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1: Nothing to really, really hate, but here we be. CNN's Harry Eaton, the data analyst, says, you know, the Democrat Party's having problems, too.
0: Sweeping the nation.

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2: CNN's Harry Eaton, the data analyst, says, you know, the Democrat Party's having problems, too. I thought you'd want to hear this. Cut 20, go.
3: You would think that Democrats would be able to take advantage and be dominating Republicans.

0: All right. 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And when I say that, I mean it. It's not going to be around very long. 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Just dial #250 and say Mark Levin, and you're off to the races immediately. And in just a few minutes, you'll be switched over. If you want to keep your phone and your phone number, like I do, well, by all means, go ahead and do it. Again, that's #250 and say Mark Levin. You'll be connected immediately to Pure Talk's friendly U.S. customer service team. Again, dial #250, say Mark Levin, #250, say Mark Levin to start saving. Stop burning your money with the big three. It's not worth it. And join me and thousands of others with a very patriotic company. That's my advice to you. Putin is preparing to mobilize 500,000 Russians, and he sends them to their death. Because Zelensky has been a great president of Ukraine. The Ukrainian people have been great fighters and warriors. All the attacks on Zelensky and Ukraine, honestly, by our administration, by others, have proven wrong. As you know, I've been a long-time big supporter of Ukraine because they were attacked. They didn't attack Russia. And the fact of the matter is, it says here, Putin is preparing to call up hundreds of thousands of new soldiers to fight Ukraine. Ukrainian President Zelensky has said as the Kremlin tries to balance its high casualty count with public opinion turning away from the war. He's going to mobilize between 300,000 and 500,000 people for Russia's military at the start of October. But he and his people have been brutalized. Brutalized. Ladies and gentlemen, we salute our armed forces, police officers, firefighters, emergency personnel, ICE, our truckers, the men and women in Ukraine, the men and women in Persia, the men and women in Israel, and you, the American people. Thank you so much. I hope you enjoyed the program. We got a whole week left. I'll see you tomorrow right here. God bless.
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22: Progress made. I'm Lisa Lucera, Fox News. President Trump says mediators are working to get Iran back to the negotiating table.
23: Right now, there are very friendly negotiations going on.
22: President with the comments this afternoon at a GM plant in Michigan, neither the U.S. nor Iran have launched any strikes in 3 days. An administration taking its effort to change the way America votes by mail directly to the U.S. Supreme Court.
24: The administration filed an emergency appeal with the High Court after the First Circuit U.S. Court of Appeals upheld a lower court block on a presidential executive order. In that signed order, the White House sought to have federal agencies create a database of eligible voters and only have the Postal Service deliver mail-in ballots to people on that particular list. Democratic state attorneys general sued on constitutional grounds, saying states primarily run elections, not the president, who seeks to keep non-citizens from voting. The Justice Department wants the order's proposed changes to stand as lawsuits continue.
22: Fox's Grinnell Scott. Three people are dead following a weekend shooting near the Space Needle in Seattle.
25: We now know that at least two people exchanged gunfire outside the Seattle Center Armory. One is in custody, and a second has been identified as the 19-year-old deceased man.
22: Mayor Katie Wilson, the third person, remains at large. Four others were hurt, including a 2-year-old boy. Police say the shooting may have been gang-related. A California judge has ruled there is enough evidence for singer David to stand trial for the killing and dismembering of 14-year-old Celeste Rivas Hernandez. Authorities say she threatened to expose their sexual relationship and implode his career just a few days before he released his debut album. The body of Rivas Hernandez was found in the trunk of David's Tesla in the Hollywood Hills in September while he was on tour. 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
27: Eastbound 37 of Auto slow right now. Lakeville Highway to 121 and Benicia still busy. The right lane's closed in both directions of 680 between Lake Herman Road and Parrish Road because of multiple brush fires on either side of the freeway. And then North 101 San Mateo right before Peninsula, a crash in the three left lanes. You're backed up from Kehoe.
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5: 62%, according to a recent survey from Transamerica, out of 10,000 people, 62% felt they could work all the way to retirement and not have enough money to retire. 62%, that's a lot if you think about it. You've worked hard and done what you believed was right, and now you can't afford to retire? Wow. This is going to be a great show, and we'll certainly give you something to think about this beautiful weekend as it relates to the subject of retirement. So stick around for the entire show today. We got lots coming your way. Good morning. This is Protect Your Assets. I'm David Hollander. So 62%, that is a big one. What does it mean? Well, according to a recent Investopedia report on a Transamerica survey of 10,000 people, 62% of Americans agreed with a very unsettling statement. They believe they could work all the way until retirement and still not have enough money to meet their needs. Think about that. These are people doing everything they were told to do, working hard, putting in the years, putting money away in the 401ks, and still more than 3 in 5 fear it will not be enough. And this is not just a worry for people who never save. This anxiety reaches successful savers too. Executives, business owners, baby boomers with real assets. So why are people feeling this way? The survey pointed to what it called megatrends, big forces driving what the researchers described as the doldrums in Americans' retirement outlook. So today, find out what these mega trends are and so much more as we answer the question today. Can you afford to retire? Now, let's get started. Well, this past week, we had renewed tensions with Iran popping up again. We had growing concerns over AI, and the markets continued to fall, S&P down about 0.5%. 74.11, the year-to-date returns 8.3%. Dow off, again, about 0.5%. Index 51,947, up a little over 8% year-to-date. NASDAQ down 2.1% this week. So, again, that's where the pain is, up 7.5% year-to-date. That was a pretty big drop recently, right, overall. Russell 2000 down 1.1% year-to-date, still up over 18% at 18.1%. MSCI, even international, down 1.4. Here today, we're looking at 9.2. But what was driving a lot of this? Oil and yields. So the 10-year closed at 4.67, and crude oil up over 8% this week, closing 89.31, up 24% year to date. So talk about volatility in the commodity space as it relates to oil. So while it's not inevitable right now, it looks like rates could rise as early as September this year as concerns over inflation. And once again, is this linked to oil? Heat up. Last week we saw the jobless claims number. This was 187,000. So what? This is the lowest level we've seen since 1969. And this is bad news. This is inflationary. This is what those hawkish members on the Fed who want to raise rates. Remember, half of the Fed right now wants to raise rates. The other half doesn't. And that sort of news is what the Fed on the hawkish side who want to raise rates are looking for. That's what they need. That's their ammunition. What about the bond market? What's it saying? Well, it's also signaling that the rates could rise as early as September. Why? If you look at the two-year treasury right now, it hit 4.3%. That's higher than the Fed fund rate. Fed fund rate right now is 350 to 375. So that alone signals the bond market thinks rates are going higher. You add to that globally now with the European Central Bank, ECB. Well, they held rates steady this last week after they raised rates in June. But they said that another move in September was on the table. So as a result, markets are now nearly fully pricing in two additional European Community Bank rate hikes by the end of the year. So a lot of questions are coming right now. And those are circling around tech, particularly in the Bay Area, obviously. We're pretty connected to it, aren't we? Yes, in a lot of ways. So good question. Thanks for asking, Steve. Let me get to Steve's question. And let me start by going back about a week and a half ago when IBM reported. Think about this. IBM suffered the largest single day fall they've seen in 115 years. The whole company's history. Think about that. Their earnings weren't that bad. They were negative somewhat, but not that bad. And the worst part of it was the report was not the financial results. It was the reason for the shortfall in earnings. And the reason that IBM cited was that customers are diverting their marketing budget, their spending budget, away from hardware and software, instead pouring it into securing AI infrastructure, like servers, chips, networking. And so the question became, will this sort of decline continue? Now, this past week we had Google announce. Not bad earnings once again, but what happened? See the theme developing? So let's look at the reasons why tech is frankly freaking out right now. Okay. So as you have these discussions or thoughts with your friends, you can cite these reasons. Ready? Here we go. Reason number one, or concern, I'll call it number one. Why is tech dropping? If you think about it, nothing really new has occurred over the past month, has it? Instead, the news that we keep seeing is confirming the fears that maybe this is another tech bubble once again. Is it too much? So this is the first concern. Is all the money flowing this direction to AI infrastructure too much? Is it too much money? Well, of course, the big hyperscalers that we've talked about, like who? Meta, Oracle, Google. What's going on? Well, the spend has reduced their free cash flow. Remember, they had so much cash flowing in for years and years and years, and nothing, it was not really going anywhere except into savings and buying stock back and things like that. Well, that's not the case anymore. Now they're just writing big fat checks. And so you're seeing their annual free cash flow substantially reduced. Think about that. When you have a lot of money flowing, what do? You buy things, right, that you don't necessarily need. And when that money starts to dry up and go the other way, what do? Naturally, you tighten your belt. You don't buy that thing you didn't really need anymore, right? Right. Okay. That's economics. There it is. Concern number two. There's too much share supply. What does that mean? Well, the supply of AI-related investments so far, the market's been able to absorb this supply. But now there's concern about, well, maybe there'll be too much and it won't be able to absorb at these prices. Okay, can buy that. What's concern number three? There's too much inflation. This is the argument that's popping up in the Fed right now. They're going to talk this week on Wednesday. We'll come to that in a minute. But believe me, they're talking about it right now as we're talking about it. Because inflation is around. It's sticky. And sure, you can link it to the oil and everything that oil does Because it doesn't just oil, right? No, it relates to pretty much everything we consume and do. And so there is also a concern that that inflation is spilling over into AI components. What does that mean? Well, the cost of these components, frankly, has gone parabolic. As supplies shrinking up, things have gotten a little expensive. And the capacity concern regarding semiconductors, memory, cloud space, other components that are critical to construction of these centers is a concern, because it's like a spending war. Who can outspend who? Who can issue more debt? So the prices of these commoditized goods have gone way up. You all know that if you follow those stocks, of course. What's the fourth concern? There's too much competition. Like what? Well, China. You heard the moonshot? That's why you listen to the show, right? Because if you didn't hear this, you're hearing it right now. What's a moonshot, baby? It's a Chinese AI company that is nearly as effective as OpenAI and Anthropic. Really? Is moonshot good enough to do what OpenAI and Anthropic can do? That's the question. I don't know. I haven't tried moonshot. Maybe you did. Concern number five, there's too much capacity. What if we don't really need all these data centers after all? And consider the communities right now are pissed off having these warehouses just sitting there with nobody coming in and out. You all have these in your neighborhoods, those big PG&E sub-centers. We got a big one right down here in downtown Oakland. Giant. Takes up a whole block. Just there. All right, these are some legitimate concerns. Anyway, these are the concerns. These are the arguments. Not necessarily correct, but you need to understand what's happening right now. You add to that the yields I was just talking about in the bond market. And you add to that the fact that Iran's reignited again, right? And the Houthis now. Oh, my God, the Houthis in the Red Sea. Okay. All right. You know what I mean? Come on. So what do you got to do? What should you be doing right now? How should you be thinking about this when it comes to your portfolio? Well, first of all, the 10-year. The 10-year right now could go above 5%. If it does, that might not be a bad thing to think about. Because now you can have something that's relatively safe, giving you a good yield. And you can sit around and see what happens to everything else. Possible. I also like cyclicals right now with the mid-caps. I've been talking about that. Industrials and international value. And if you really need AI exposure, we like communications and emerging markets. But again, we got to see what's coming. So next week, I do and I will be paying attention to the Fed because they're meeting Wednesday. We definitely want to hear what our new chairman says. Microsoft, Apple, Meta, and Amazon all report next week. Yeah, big four right there. So we'll see what they have to say. Stocks could do the same things they've been doing if earnings aren't good enough. And they don't like the story. Just expect it. It's the summer, after all. Hey, we're going into August and September and then October. You know what that looks like. You've been doing this long enough. Q2 GDP and inflation data this next week are coming out. So again, that could be some more inflationary things that that other side of the Fed wants to talk about and see. So what should you do? Well, you should be speaking with your financial advisor right now, because they can help you navigate economic, geopolitical, and policy shifts and help you make sure that your portfolio and your investments are aligned with what you're trying to do. If you're doing this by yourself, good luck. You can certainly call us, the Liberty Group, speak to an advisor. In fact, we're here right now today, so if you want to call and just talk about this, 866-PROTECT. That's the number, 866-PROTECT. Now, when we come back, prices keep climbing. You want to know how inflation is going to affect your retirement. We're going to talk about the survey. 62% of you said that you can't retire. 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We'll be right back.
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1: Welcome back. I am David Hollander, also known as the Sandman around here. People call me the Sandman because I answer all those tough questions that you're worried about. How to protect your retirement, your pay less in taxes, what happens when you go to court, fighting over your assets with your brothers and sisters. Or maybe like this past week, you get a letter from the county saying that you need to file this form or else they're going to raise your taxes on your property. What do? You call us, 866-PROTECT. That's what we do. We help you. So according to this recent survey from Transamerica, 62% of 10,000 people interviewed felt that they could work all the way to retirement and not have enough money to retire. 62%, that certainly got my attention. So what should you be doing? What should you be thinking about? What can you do about this if that's you? Well, before we go there, I've got a question that came in from Dom. Good morning, Dom. Thanks for asking this question. I'm just going to take it off the air and read it here for you. I have a question. It's regarding traditional IRAs. I have a close friend that is close to 69, and she has a significant amount in her IRA. She is concerned about having to take her RMD when she turns 73, which would involve taxes, obviously, but more importantly, it would put her in a much higher income tax bracket. For those of you who don't know what Dom's asking about, that's called the required minimum distribution. And when this person hits 73, who's 69 right now, sounds like she's going to have to take a big chunk of income out of that account because it's required. And that'll be all ordinary income, and that'll add to whatever other income she has, like maybe Social Security, and then that has to be paid taxes on. So that's what he's talking about here. Her advisor, not me, by the way, her advisor suggested one where she could wait on a stock market correction. Most of her money is in stocks. And when the market takes a significant correction, transfer her money out of the traditional IRA, pay the taxes, and roll that money back into a Roth IRA. This is a commentary. I would think that would be a tough one to go with, since how does anyone know when to actually pull the sell trigger? Good point, Dom. Plus her age factor along with the big tax hit all at once. So I was wondering your thoughts on this. I remember something about a QLAC. I was wondering if a QLAC could do anything about this, or maybe an annuity with a death benefit rider. All good questions. Okay, well, let's get into that, Dom. So your observation's right in that it's very hard to predict when the market's going to fall and how big it's going to go down. And then when do you get back in? Those are two decisions you have to get right to be successful. So I don't know if I would use that. I don't think I would. I don't like that because I'm not that good. I can't predict things like that. I don't know anybody who can, and that's tough. So good luck. What else could you do? Well, look, if the RMD is really your question and income taxes are your question and you're 69 right now, well, guess what? You got 4 years to do some planning. And so the best thing you can do, the smartest thing you can do, is sit down with a team of people who have a CPA, an attorney, and a financial advisor on their team at the table with you, and use the most sophisticated financial planning software available out there right now to do an analysis of your situation. That's what I would do. And I'd figure out exactly, or close to exactly, how much money I could pull out each and every year over the next 4 years and do something like what we're talking about, which is sell off some of that stock, pay the tax, and then put that money possibly into a Roth IRA or spend it on a new Ferrari. Well, that sounds kind of fun, right? So anyway, that's what I'd do, Dom. All right, moving on. Let's go. So 62% of you said that you can't retire because you don't have enough money to do it, and you're worried about that. This was a new survey came out from Transamerica. So why are people feeling like this? Well, according to the survey, it pointed to what it called mega trends. big forces driving what the researchers described as the doldrums in Americans' retirement outlook. What are these megatrends? Well, let's go through them and name them, shall we? Megatrend number one, the high cost of living. Prices keep going up. No kidding. I was just talking about this in the previous segment. Why is that happening? Well, you got to go listen to my market segment, wherever you get your favorite podcast. Just type in Protect Your Assets. That's what the show's called. What does that do? It makes your dollars feel smaller, right? Even though you're earning a certain amount, if you go buy something that was $12 and now it's $22, it's, well, I don't really need that anymore, maybe. Megatrend number two, the impact of AI and robotics on the future of work. This is a big one. People are worried about what their jobs and their income will look like in the years ahead. A lot of people around here in the Bay Area are just getting laid off. AI can do your job. See ya. And megatrend number three, what the survey called the nerve-wracking countdown to the depletion of the Social Security Trust Fund. Now, I did a whole show on that a few weeks ago. So if you want to get into that one deeply, go back and listen to my show on that subject. So all those three megatrend pressures that are hitting all at once right now are shaking people's confidence. That's what's going on in the survey. The survey also gave us a clear ranking of what people fear the most. What were the top three, you ask? Good question. Fear number one at 39%. Declining health that requires long-term care. That was the single biggest fear. And it's not out of whack, by the way. I recently had a client who's been a client for over 20 years come in here, walk in here on his own 2 feet, 85 years old, living in a facility with his wife, did that ahead of time before they would need it. He's looking at another 7 to 8 years at $400,000 a year, and he's wondering how long it's going to last. Think about that. Put yourself in that guy's shoes. Fear number two at 38%. Social Security being reduced or ceasing to exist in the future. Yeah. That's why I did a whole show on that. And fear number three, at 36%, outliving your savings and your investments. That was this person's fear related to long-term care. Just literally running out of money and then what? Am I on the street? What happens? Those three are deeply connected. Long-term care can drain your savings. A Social Security cut can shrink your income. And both raise the risk of running out of money. It really is that simple. So, what can you do? Well, very similar to the Dom's question that we just went over, is you can sit down with a financial advisor who's been doing this for over 30 years, who's seen thousands of cases, who's got experience in these sort of things, and can help you navigate the uncertain, the unclear, and help you arrange where you're going and what you're doing. So, how do you do that? The message that I want to convey to you today, and please hear this, fear is not a plan. The good news is most of these fears become far more manageable when you replace them with your own, I'll say that again, replace them with your own personal facts. That's the difference right there. You're not just thrown into AI and getting an answer. You're not just thrown into some software where nobody on their line doesn't know what they're doing or has been doing it for a couple years or won't be there next year when you want to implement it or 10 years from now. Those are good questions to ask. So those are the facts, okay? And that is hard to hear. And that's also the heart of it, isn't it? Because the 62% who feel worried mostly feel that way because they've never measured the gap. They're guessing. And of course, guessing is scary. So if you want to stop guessing and get some real numbers, then here's what you can do, because this is what the Sandman does. He helps clear things up for you. The Sandman of Wealth. Here we go. 866-PROTECT. You call us. We've got folks here right now working. Dylan, Phil, Nick, they're sitting there right now wanting something to do. Give them something to do. Throw some questions at them that are hard. See if they can help you. 866-PROTECT. Call them right now and they will help you. Get some real numbers. Get your own personal situation. Stop guessing. Don't be part of the 62%. 866-776-8328. You want it again? Okay. 866-776-8328. Call us now. Coming up next. Oh, yeah. It's time for our favorite They Say segment, where you're going to find out what's the number one fear out there. How do you handle it, and what should you do? Keep it right here. You're listening to The Sandman on the Protect Your Assets Show. We'll be right back.
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1: Welcome back. I am David Hollander, also known as the Sandman around here, and you are listening this morning to Protect Your Assets. And right now we're talking about protecting your retirement, because according to a recent survey from Transamerica, out of 10,000 Americans interviewed, and this went all the way from CEOs down to you and me working folk, 62% of us felt like we didn't have enough money to retire. And after working all those years and saving and doing everything we can, we're getting close to retirement. We don't have enough to retire. Wow. Think about that. So what are some things you can do to get ready to retire? Well, first of all is to understand your taxes. Because right now, taxes are eating up a big portion of what you're earning. And if you're not in front of those, if you're not looking at them strategically right now, then let's face it, by the time April rolls around next year, it's too late. And if you're at or near retirement, those last few years are critical to save as much as you can while you're earning as much as you probably may earn in your entire life. So what can you do about it? Well, we are doing workshops around the bay. These are tax smart workshops. And these are where we get together and we talk about things we're doing to help you pay less in taxes. And so we are doing one August 6th in Lafayette. And that'll be at the Hideout Kitchen. And we'd love to see you there. And then the following week we'll be there again. So if you'd like to come to a workshop and find out things like, how do you pass assets on to your heirs? Right now, we have David Miller doing estate planning workshops for us. Just go to our website and find out. Go to libertygroupllc.com. Again, libertygroupllc.com. Click on the events tab at the top of the page. And when you get there, you'll see all these dates, times, locations, and most importantly, the little blue register button on the right. You click that button and you can register right there. And if you happen to end up on a waiting list, which is possible, hang in there because seats do open up the day of. Seen it happen quite a bit. So hang in there and we will get you into one of these if you want to come. But that's the great way to get prepared for retirement. Now it's time for our They Say segment. This is one of our fan favorite parts of our show where we debunk common myths, half-truths, and sometimes just bad advice that they say.
2: Who are they? What do they know that I don't? And what are they saying this week? Here's David Hollander, the Sandman's answer.
1: All right, so here's one they say. They say long-term care insurance is

0: elderly. Is that true? Well, that myth or saying is darn right expensive, because by the time many people think they are old enough to need long-term care, they may not be able to get it. It's that simple. That's the trap. Here's the reality. Long-term care insurance policies can be expensive, so it pays to shop around and be strategic. But you bet timing does matter. The article I was just talking about from Transamerica gave an example where someone was suggesting that you might want to start looking at this in your early 50s to get quotes. Why the early 50s? Because at that age, you're less likely to be denied coverage due to chronic health issues, medications that you start taking when you're in your 60s and 70s. Long-term care insurance is not something you buy after you need it, because you can't get it most likely. Although, by the way, there are some annuities that even if you can't get insurance or you've been denied, you can still get it. So, asterisk on that one. Typically, long-term care insurance is something you arrange while you're still healthy enough to be approved and young enough to lock in a more reasonable price. Now, of course, there's a balance. If you buy it too early, say in your 40s, you could be paying premiums for many decades. You buy it too late and you may not qualify at all. So the early 50s is often the sweet spot. Healthy enough to get approved, not so early that you pay 40 years. And here's why this matters so much for our audience. About 80% of retirees will need some form of long-term care. And the median cost of a home health aide. Now, this is where you stay at home and you have somebody come to your house to just help you with daily activities of living, like cooking, bathing, transferring, toileting, dressing, and go on. That runs around $75,000 to $80,000 a year. Now, you add to that, the same survey found that 32% of you fear, this is a legitimate fear, cognitive decline, like what? Dementia, Alzheimer's. 30% of you fear losing your independence. And 26% fear feeling isolated and all alone, having no help. So those aren't just financial fears. These are human fears. And notice how they connect right back to what we were talking about when it related to long-term care. Exactly. You got to stay healthy. Staying physically active. Getting out there and walking. Maybe you're doing that right now and you're listening to me live. Maybe you're on your way to the gym or on your way to work, staying active. Maybe you're swimming. I like that one. Doing things to support your brain and your activities. Staying active. Because staying strong helps protect your independence, of course. And group activities, well, they help fight isolation. Your health plan and your money plan are two sides of the same coin, if you think about it. But let's be honest, you can't control everything about your health. Things happen. So what can you control? Well, we've been talking about your financial plan. You can control that. Step number one, what is the shortfall that you have in your monthly income if you were to retire right now? This is one of the single most powerful things you can do right now to reduce the fear. I've been talking about, you heard the commercials rolling right now. There are income alternatives available right now. If you missed it, hang in there through the next commercial, you'll hear it. Where you can get those sort of rates of return right now on your money. You can lock those in. I talked about this at the start as well. Rates are higher right now. Take stock of your finances right now. Compare how much you've saved with how much you will actually need. That number, the gap, is what most people are afraid of, precisely because they haven't measured it. Once you see that real number, it's almost always manageable, even if it's large, and you start to plan about it. What's another step you could do? Maximize your 401k matches right now. If you're not doing that, if your employer offers a match, contribute to it. Capture all of it. That match is free money. And if you just leave it on the table, that's a big mistake. What else can you do? Explore a Roth IRA. I was talking about that previously. Dom asked about that. If you're eligible, a Roth contribution or a conversion. Know how I say this? The two different things. There are two different ways to do it. And in my book, I go into that deeper. So maybe you want to take a look at that. These are all steps you could do right now to start saving more. But hey, look, you've got to control your future, not the other way around. And so what can you do right now? Something quick and easy. Get my most recent retirement checklist. This is free. I'll send it to you right now. It's a PDF. Literally takes you 2 minutes just to look through it. Is your retirement worth that? Of course. Call us right now. We're going to send it to you for free. 866-PROTECT. 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Coming up next in our final segment, we're going to bring you the rest of the survey and let you know what you can do about it to fix it. 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We'll be right back.
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1: Welcome back. I am David Hollander, and you are listening to Protect Your Assets. And for those of you who follow my young daughter, she's going to be throwing the opening pitch next Saturday at the Cubs-Yankees game. And thanks to my friend Mr. Renfro, gave us his glove. We'll be out there throwing the ball. You'll see the Hollander on the jersey, so tune in. This morning, we're talking about the recent survey done by Transamerica, where 62% of you said that you fear you can't retire because you don't have enough money to live on in retirement. It's a pretty big number. So we've been talking this morning about this survey that came out, and a lot of these top reasons, these mega trends, were driven by fear. So just to recap what we covered so far, 62% of Americans fear they could work until retirement and still not have enough money to retire. That anxiety is real, and it reaches successful savers too. Second, three mega trends are driving it: high cost of living, AI disruption to work, and the Social Security countdown. Third, the top fears are long-term care at 39%, Social Security reduction at 38%, and outliving your savings, 36%. Fourth, long-term care insurance is not just for the elderly. The early 50s is often the smart window to get quotes, while you're still likely to qualify. And fifth, there are clear, actionable steps, like calculating your shortfall, capture your 401k match, or exploring a Roth IRA. These are all things you can do to help. Now, what's another thing you could do to help? Well, cut discretionary spending strategically. What does that mean? Well, right now, as you're getting ready to retire, think about increasing your savings a little bit by finding room in your budget strategically. Notice that word I just used, strategically. We're not saying give up everything you enjoy. No. We're saying look at areas like dining out, subscriptions. Trim what does not add any real value to you right now and redirect that money towards closing that gap. What about Social Security? Now, I did a whole show on that, so I would recommend you go listen to our podcast wherever you get your podcast. Just type in Protect Your Assets, Social Security, and in plain English, you'll hear what I had to say about that whole subject before you freak out about it. Don't worry about it. The next thing you want to do is you definitely want to calculate any shortfall that might be out there if you do take Social Security strategically, because that, in our experience, is the gap. That's another little area where, with your portfolio and other things you can do, you can close that gap and actually realize the retirement that you have been thinking about doing. Every single one of these things that you do can turn fear into action. And that's how you take back control. Because here's the truth. The people who feel most confident in retirement are not the ones with zero worries. They are the ones who face their worries and build a plan around them. A measured gap is a solvable gap. A named fear is a manageable fear. And that is exactly what we help families like you do. So this morning, I'm inviting you to schedule a complimentary review to see if you are on track. We can help you figure out what those gaps are. We can measure those gaps, most importantly, as they exist for you. And we can talk about ways that you can start to fill those gaps, fill those spaces you're worried about, and then start to feel good about retirement and not part of the 62%. This is complimentary. It is straightforward, and it can replace worry with a clear plan. Call this number right now, 866-PROTECT. You got Dylan sitting there right now ready to help you. Give him something to do. He needs it. 866-PROTECT. 866-776-8328 is the number to call to get your on-track review right now, and don't become part of the 62% who worry it's going to be enough. It's not you. I'd like to give a big thanks to the Protect Your Assets team for putting together a great show today. My executive producer, network manager, Kevin Renfer, and of course, all my fabulous producers working today. You got Raf, Dylan, Phil, Nick. Because without my team, I'm just another pretty voice on the radio. You have been listening to the Protect Your Assets show. I'm David Hollander, the Sandman. Go out and make the rest of your life the best of your life.
0: 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If you're one of the first 10 callers right now, you will receive your very own complimentary analysis. The number to call is 1-866-PROTECT. We are live and we are local. That's 1-866-776-8328. Have been screened. Callers should not expect their conversations with David Hollander on the radio or with staff to be held in confidence, and that legal information provided on the air is not intended to be a substitute for callers hiring their own lawyers to advise them about personal legal matters. Proper advice depends on complete analysis of all the facts and circumstances. The information given on this program is in the nature of general financial comment and cannot be relied upon as pertaining to your specific financial situation. California Life Agent number 0B48569. Listeners should consult their own financial advisor or conduct their own due diligence before making any financial decisions. The preceding program was paid for by Liberty Group, LLC. 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
4: How often do you stop to wonder whether you should share something that's revealing, maybe even embarrassing, with a partner, a friend, or even your boss? In her new book called Revealing, The Underrated Power of Oversharing, behavioral scientist Leslie John says doing just that can help you deepen relationships that are vital to your life. We need people to trust us in order to get things like love, friendship, and career success. That's what she told us. When you make yourself vulnerable by revealing something sensitive, it does make other people trust you. In turn, when you ask someone to reveal something about themselves, showing that interest will generally lead someone to like you more. Why? Because people like to be asked about themselves, she says. It also signals that they are discriminating and choosy, but in a good way. I'm Dr. Sanjay Gupta, helping you live a better life.
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11: A break infighting. I'm Lisa Lucera, Fox News. President Trump hits the pause button on strikes against Iran.
12: There were no U.S. airstrikes carried out against Iran over the weekend. President Trump says the pause is because good talks are happening.
13: I think there's a good chance that something could happen. And if it does, good. If it doesn't, we go back to doing what we were doing 2 days ago.
12: Aboard Air Force One, the president tells me he's not losing patience with Iran.
13: I have plenty of time. Plenty of time. Their whole shoreline's wiped out. The strait is in very good shape.
12: Iran has targeted commercial vessels in the Strait of Hormuz, a key shipping lane for about 20% of the world's oil and gas.
11: Fox's Jared Halpern traveling with the president. Ukraine's President Volodymyr Zelensky heading to Washington tomorrow with what he says is evidence Russia is aiding Iran in its strikes against the U.S., including satellite imagery of U.S. bases in the Middle East. Zelensky is set to attend Senator Lindsey Graham's funeral. The man convicted of killing four University of Idaho students in 2022 wants to change his plea to not guilty. Ryan Koberger has filed a petition to reopen his case.
14: The former criminology student who is serving four life sentences telling the New York Times he'll argue he had bad counsel, claiming he's innocent and was misled into pleading guilty to the 2022 fatal stabbings.
11: Fox's Kristen Goodwin. At trial, prosecutors presented evidence which included Koberger's DNA found on a knife sheath found at the scene. In exchange for his guilty plea, prosecutors agreed they would not seek the death penalty. The FAA says seats on hundreds of Boeing 737 MAX jets registered in the U.S. may need inspections in case they were incorrectly installed, saying if they're not in right, the seats could injure passengers and crew members during an emergency landing. 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

0: faithful. 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

0: can say this with absolute conviction. We don't imitate. We're a model for others. We have people coming from all over the United States and around the globe to look at what California is doing.
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5: 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So the Interior Secretary and the Interior Department has released major updates on coal potentially beneath federal lands. As the President has pointed out again and again and again and again, we don't need the Strait of Hormuz. We don't. We don't need any energy from any country. When it comes to coal, when it comes to natural gas, when it comes to oil, we are an energy dominant country. We are now a net exporter of energy. And with that said, we still, you know, want the world to have the free flow of oil at market prices. Anyway, here to go through all of the challenges, obviously, is, you know, we ping pong back because you got these lunatics in Iran, that don't want a peace deal, that, you know, every time we get close to a peace deal with one group of moderates, that want one, then you got all the hardliners that come in, loyal to the former Supreme Leader, Ali Khamenei, come in and they want to just disrupt the process. Do I think they're stupid? No. Do I think they're evil? Yes. Anyway, here to weigh in, a friend of the program, longtime friend, and he's Secretary of the Interior, Chairman of the National Energy Dominance Council, Doug Burgum, is back with us. Sir, how are you?
6: Sean, great to be with you.
5: You know, to the extent that you can explain America's energy position, I just think it's important for Americans to know. I know people get upset, you know, the Iranian conflict. You know, every single person that I spoke to in the know that would have access to intelligence that I don't have access to will only tell me one thing. When it came to Midnight Hammer, Epic Fury, and preventing Iran from becoming a nuclear power, the president had no choice. They use almost the same verbiage. So, knowing that the president has been clear about that, he took action. No other president would before him. The world is a safer place, but there's been an impact on oil markets. Explain America's situation and explain it versus the world markets.
6: Well, first of all, Sean, you're absolutely right. President Trump having the courage and the leadership. Because think of Iran. There's 90 million people in Iran that are being held hostage by this, you know, rogue regime, which is essentially a terrorist group now running the country. A terrorist group with a nuclear weapon can hold the whole world hostage, not just the Strait of Hormuz. And, President Trump, said recently, he said, you know what you call a terrorist group with a nuclear weapon? You call them sir. Like, where do you want the money delivered, sir? I mean, it's just a brilliant short insight into what would happen. So President Trump essentially has stopped World War III, stopped nuclear proliferation by stopping the Iranians from the Iranian regime in a terrorist group from having a nuclear weapon. How was he able to do that? Well, he's able to do it with our military, but he's also able to do it because the day that he took office, he declared an energy emergency and said, look, you've got to go 180 degrees opposite of the Biden administration on energy. The Biden administration had a export ban on LNG, liquid natural gas. Russia would have been supplying funding. They were funding their war with sales of LNG, into Europe. Now we've displaced two-thirds of that. The United States has become the largest exporter of LNG in the world. We're the largest producer of oil in the world. We have the most secure and the lowest-priced energy in the world. And, again, thanks to President Trump, energy dominance means affordability, prosperity at home. It means peace abroad. It means that we have enough energy for ourselves and to sell to our friends and allies so they can stop buying from people like Russia or like Iran. Iran is funding 24 terror groups. They're running out of payroll money now that they've been cut off. So President Trump, one-two punch is energy dominance lead with that and then take the military action. And then you throw in Venezuela, and where we took a sanctioned adversary, turned him into a strategic ally in 44 minutes, again, thanks to his courage as commander-in-chief and our brilliant and brave military. And all of that Venezuelan oil flowing to the Gulf of America refineries, again, helping keep prices down here at home and shifting the geopolitics of energy from the Middle East to the Western Hemisphere. This is going to be a generational change. President Trump is going to go down in history for really having reshaped the economy and the security of the whole world. And he's just done it just in 18 months.
5: Mr. Secretary, you brought up a very key point, and I was going to get to it. And that is, if we look at the world oil reserves, number one in the world, is Venezuela. Number two would be the USA. Now with this newly established relationship with Venezuela and the refineries that they need within the United States to keep the free flow of oil out of their country, we now have the ability to be energy dominant, self-sufficient, and can help other countries, even allied countries, even Western Europe, for example, with liquefied natural gas. My question is this. Why is it with that scenario, why are American prices impacted by world markets? Is it just a factor of how the system is designed?
6: Well, it is a factor that global prices are set by global supply and demand, not local supply and demand. And so we are influenced by it. But for the most part, we're insulated here. The WTI price which is West Texas Intermediate, is often 10% or 15% below what the global price is. So we're already benefiting from that. But we do have some exceptions. I mean, California, crazily, when we could supply all the oil and all the gas that they need, California, at the time of this recent conflict with that began in February, was importing over 60% of their oil and refined products from overseas. And so California was the one state, I'll exclude Hawaii because they're an island in the middle of the Pacific, but California was dependent on Strait of Hormuz imports. They're the number one import coming into California is from Iraq, which all their oil has got to come through the strait. So the policies there, where they used to have 38 refineries and now they're down to, they were 8 and 7 and 6, it's self-inflicted policies that are driving the prices up in some of the states, which then, of course, affect big states like California and New York, which have European-style energy fantasy policies are driving up the average price that's reported across the whole country. But if you want to save money on gas at the tank, the recent study that we just did was if you fill up your tank in a state that's controlled by, I'll call them a red state legislature, a state legislature, if you fill up there versus the blue state legislative state, you're paying 50 cents less a gallon today, because of policies. So policies are driving prices up. President Trump's policies are driving prices down.
5: You know, it's kind of amazing. And, I'm not fond of Gavin Newsom. I know he thinks and he dreams he's going to be president. That New Hampshire poll last week did not bode well for him. AOC leading the pack, Pothole Pete number two, and he's down in the single digits with Kamala Harris and a few other people. And yet they have the highest gas prices, highest income taxes, highest sales taxes, highest poverty rate, and the highest homelessness rate. They have chased out, because they have on the referendum, as I know you know, this November, a referendum for a wealth tax, and Mark Zuckerberg's gone. Two of the co-founders of Google are gone. We now know Elon Musk now lives in Texas. And the others have moved to the free state of Florida. They're just leaving. You know, New York lost $11 billion just last year alone. California's losing money every single year. I mean, what would it mean to California if they just adopted the same energy dominance policy as on the state level that the president and you have adopted on the national federal level?
6: Well, for starters, I'm sure they could drop the price of gasoline by over a dollar immediately, because there has been times even during the Biden administration where the lowest prices in California were higher than the highest prices in any of the other lower 48 states. So again, self-inflicted. You mentioned a number of things that they're that California's got the highest in. I'll tell you one thing they are leading in is they are leading the nation in out-migration, as you said. I mean, they're making the place unaffordable to live, and Silicon Valley is picking up and leaving. They can move, and Hollywood may still be, you know, they may still have their award ceremony in L.A., but nobody's making movies in California anymore. So they're cutting off, you know, two of their mainstay industries, and agriculture is a big part of California. These high prices of energy are really hard on farmers and ranchers, and they used to be an oil-producing state. They were the Kuwait of the jazz age, as one writer cleverly said, because back in the 1920s, they were one of the largest oil producers in the world. In recent history, they've been the number two or number three oil producing state in the nation. And now they produce one tenth of what gets produced out of my home state of North Dakota. They've killed off their oil and gas industry, to save the planet, supposedly. And in the process, they're just inflicting, economic pain on their own citizens, and really not doing anything for the environment, because the U.S. produces energy cleaner, safer, smarter than anywhere else in the world. Anytime we shut down a mine or shut down oil and gas production in our U.S. and you ship it overseas, that's bad for the environment, bad for American taxpayers, bad for affordability, bad for our economy. It's a false trade-off, and they've been chasing it for decades, and under President Trump, that's going to end.
5: You know, I'm so glad you took this position. I don't think there's anybody more qualified than you to be in this position. And as always, Doug Burgum, we appreciate your time, your hard work, and letting people know the facts, the truth that so many people don't know about. Thank you, sir, for being with us. We really appreciate you being here today. 800-941-SHAWN, our number, if you want to be a part of the program. We are in the swamp. We're in Washington, D.C. I will be speaking at the memorial service for Senator Lindsey Graham tomorrow at the National Cathedral. I want to tell you all something. You're all excited. You're about to open your dream business. 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You need this insurance and that insurance and this insurance. 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
10: How often do you stop to wonder whether you should share something that's revealing, maybe even embarrassing, with a partner, a friend, or even your boss? In her new book called Revealing, The Underrated Power of Oversharing, behavioral scientist Leslie John says doing just that can help you deepen relationships that are vital to your life. We need people to trust us in order to get things like love, friendship, and career success. That's what she told us. When you make yourself vulnerable by revealing something sensitive, it does make other people trust you. In turn, when you ask someone to reveal something about themselves, showing that interest will generally lead someone to like you more. Why? Because people like to be asked about themselves, she says. It also signals that they are discriminating and choosy, but in a good way. I'm Dr. Sanjay Gupta, helping you live a better life.
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5: 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Derek's in Colorado. Derek, welcome to our nation's capital, the swamp. What's going on?
17: Hey, thanks, Sean. It's nice to talk with you. I was just listening to you on Friday and thinking about what you were talking with potential, you know, governor, hopefully Republican governor in New York. And I'm from New York originally, lived in Florida as well. And I just wanted to point out, you were talking about schools in New York. You know, back when I was going to school to be a teacher, New York had the best school system, the best teacher preparation in the country under the conservative leadership of George Pataki. And, you know, and when New York shifted away from the conservative leadership, the education shifted. And then in Florida, at the same time, we had Jeb Bush, who was taking over and making changes. And that education has remained under, you know, conservative values. And as you look at that, you know, they have swapped places. Florida is now one of the best. New York is one of the worst. And the only thing that we have in common is either the absence of conservative leadership or the presence of conservative leadership. And so if people in New York want better for their children, then it's probably time to start voting for better for their children. Now, it's just my observation.
5: This is my observation. I'm going to take it even a step further. Bruce Blakeman would save the state of New York just by changing their energy policies alone. We were just talking to Doug Burgum. There's more liquefied natural gas. By the way, ask the state of Pennsylvania, ask Linda State, that there is literally billions of dollars available in New York that would solve probably over just a short period of time all of their financial problems. And it would lower their taxes and it would prevent the mass migration. It would do a lot of things. And unfortunately, it's never going to happen. And this may be New York's last shot. You better elect Bruce Blakeman or forget it. And the same goes out in California. You better elect our good friend Steve Hilton or forget it. I don't see in the future anything other than more people leaving and there's no incentive for people to stay. And it's sad because I have a lot of friends in New York and I don't want to see them suffer anymore. I'll tell you what their future is. It's going to be a wealth tax. There's going to be an exit tax. What's an exit tax? And on top of raising the death tax, which already is very high in New York. And if Mamdani has his way, the 100% of your net worth is going to be taxed again, money you've already been taxed before. So I'm just telling you, all of this, an exit tax would result in you move to another state. They still want a piece of your income taxes. And trust me, if you think it can't happen, you're wrong. That's how crazy, as I've been pointing out, and I'll do more on this in the next hour, how crazy these left-wing radical, you know, DSA members, really they're communists are. They're outright saying it. Maybe it's worth going back and playing it again in the next hour. You know, this co-chair of the DSA on with Chan and Bream this weekend, it should shock the conscience and awaken every American that believes in the American dream, that believes that America should be a free country, that believes in the cause of liberty and freedom, that believes that, you know, every human being got talent from God, and that talent comes out through being nourished through a good education and good parenthood and finding your God-given talents. It has led to the greatest wealth creation in the history of mankind, and they will destroy all of it. Why? Because they want the power. All right, we're in our nation's capital. News roundup, information overload hour next as we continue from the swamp straight ahead.

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1: I don't know about you, but my social media feeds are flooded with lotions and potions and gadgets, all promising to unlock different components of longevity. But if you log off, take a step back from all the hype, you'll find that the actual keys to a longer, healthier life are hiding in plain sight. There are four of them. Number one, nutrition. The Mediterranean diet really is the gold standard. Number two, exercise. You should be getting 150 minutes of moderate intensity exercise or 75 minutes of vigorous intensity exercise every week, plus strength training and stretching. Number three, sleep. Sleep is when your body and your brain repair themselves. You should be getting 7 to 9 hours a night. And finally, number four often gets forgotten, socialization. It's not a bonus. It's a necessity for a healthy life, finding a sense of community, purpose, and belonging. I'm Dr. Sanjay Gupta, helping you live a better life.
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1: All right, 25 now till the top of the hour. 800-941-SEAN, our number if you want to be a part of the program. You know, Ronald Reagan once said inflation is as violent as a mugger, as frightening as an armed robber, as deadly as a hitman. Wise words from Reagan. We should usually listen. So, all right, with inflation and the economy and uncertainty, what does it mean for you, your retirement savings, the quality of life you would like in your retirement? Now you can learn something that I learned when I was first able to save money. It was in my mid to late 20s, and somebody told me, he said, just put a percentage of your savings in gold and silver. I've done it ever since. Now the company that I do business with, that I buy from, is Goldco. And, you know, they like people to be informed, and they will rush you a free gold and silver guide, a great kit. It's filled with critical information. Always do your due diligence. And anyway, I have found them nothing but a pleasure to deal with. And then see if you qualify for an extra 10% in bonus gold or silver just for getting started. Now, it's a great deal. Go to Goldco. You can give them a call now. It's 855-815-G-O-L-D, 855-815-G-O-L-D today. Now, I want to get to the issue of artificial intelligence. And maybe you're thinking, oh, why are you talking about artificial intelligence? Well, Elon Musk, arguably one of the smartest guys in the world. You can't deny it. Look what he's working on. Look what he did with Tesla. Look what he's doing with robots. Look what he's doing with Neuralink. You just can't deny it. I use Grok every single day. I use artificial intelligence every single day. I urge all of you, if you're not using it, I don't care what your age is. I believe in lifelong learning. You can learn to do it very quickly, and you'll be amazed at what it can do. He said whether people like it or not, it is clear there's no stopping the AI freight train now barreling towards some kind of final destination. The data centers are being built. Automation is ready, and it's nibbling away at jobs and governments and so on and so forth. Big change is coming. Now, for a lot of people, the debate is ongoing, and you've got optimists and you've got pessimists, and then you got people that I trust and believe in that I think know more than the average person. But the only thing that I can tell you is it's not the future, because the future is happening right now, even if you're not involved in it yet. That's why I'm urging all of you to get involved in it. And, you know, Elon said in this interview, he said the future is going to be very, very different from the past. There's no analogy, he says, there's no metaphor that will illustrate the magnitude of change that we are going to experience here. He was speaking to The Economist, first sit-down interview since space out optimists, and you got pessimists, and then you got people that I trust and believe in that I think know more than the average person. But the only thing that I can tell you is it's not the future, because the future is happening right now, even if you're not involved in it yet. That's why I'm urging all of you to get involved in it. And, you know, Elon said in this interview, he said the future is going to be very, very different from the past. There's no analogy, he says, there's no metaphor that will illustrate the magnitude of change that we are going to experience here. He was speaking to The Economist, first sit-down interview since SpaceX's, you know, IPO, the world's first trillionaire. He believes that within just a few years,

0: that there could be as many as 1 billion humanoid robots. We know Tesla has been building out robots. I watch every new iteration, every generation that comes out every year. It is more impressive every year. It is, you will have most of Americans like the Model T. You will have a robot that will cut your lawn, clean your dishes, you know, vacuum your floors and do mundane tasks that you do on an everyday basis. He believes that it will exceed all of this. And he said there really won't be anything that AI won't be able to do better than humans apart from being human. He says, I think AI may exceed the sum of human intelligence in around 5 years. The most likely outcome is an age of amazing abundance where anyone can have anything that you can think of. He said this may sound preposterous to many people. He said there are things that might derail it, like a massive global thermonuclear war. He's not wrong about that, but assuming there's not World War III, he thinks we're headed for an age of amazing abundance. And then he even took it a step further. Now, I'm not taking this advice. I'm always a believer, you know, be the master of your own destiny. But he said, I would predict the economy's probably twice its current size in about 5, maybe 6 years, because you're going to hit a doubling period where the economic output is increasing so fast. He told that to Forbes in May. He said, you know, he also previously declared that savings for retirement is now pointless. That's where I'm parting ways. You know what? Be the master of your own destiny. Keep saving. Keep putting money away, planning to be independent. He said, but don't worry about squirreling money away for retirement in like 10 or 20 years. He says it's not going to matter. You won't need to save for retirement. If any of the things that we've said are true, saving for retirement, he says he believes will become irrelevant. Now, these are profound statements. They're not made by a dumb person. And you got to pay attention when smart people talk, whether you agree or disagree. Do your own due diligence. I'm not telling you what to do. I'm urging you to be independent and embrace freedom. OpenAI is now saying AI technology acted on its own in an unprecedented hack of another company. Now, let me place Sam Altman talking about OpenAI and the security risks.
1: We are soon heading into a world where a lot of the AI safety problems that people have traditionally talked about are going to be recast as AI security problems in different ways. I also think that given how capable these models are getting, if we want to be able to deploy them for wide use, the security problems are going to get really big. You mentioned many areas that I think are super important to figure out. Adversarial robustness in particular seems like it's getting quite serious. One more that I will mention that you touched on a little bit, but just it's been on my mind a lot recently. There's two things that people really love right now that taken together are a real security challenge. Number one, people love how personalized these models are getting. So ChatGPT now really gets to know you. It personalizes over your conversational history, your data you've connected to it, whatever else. And then number two is you can connect these models to other services. They can go off and like call things on the web and, you know, do stuff for you that's helpful. But what you really don't want is someone to be able to exfiltrate data from your personal model that knows everything about you. And, you know, humans, you can kind of trust to be reasonable at this. If you tell your spouse a bunch of secrets, you can sort of trust that they will know in what context what to tell to other people. The models don't really do this very well yet.
0: All right, joining us now to weigh in is Nate Sorys is with us, the president of the Machine Intelligence Research Institute, the MIRI, the world's leading AI safety research organization, ex-engineer for Google, Microsoft, smart guy. For the past two decades, he's been researching the catastrophic risk of AI and the challenge for making it behave as intended. He's also the best-selling author of the New York Times. If anyone builds it, everyone dies. Why superhuman AI would kill us all. That's a scary scenario. Anyway, Nate, thank you for being here. You're a lot smarter than I am. I like to listen to smart people, different perspectives. What's your take?
2: You know, I think we didn't really bury the lead with the book title.
0: By the way, you were very subtle in that book title.
2: Yeah. Yeah. You know, sometimes you gotta lay it out for people and let them make the last steps on their own. But, it's like you said, we've seen, an unprecedented cyber attack from OpenAI where AI

0: guys that they were giving a test to broke out of the testing environment and hacked a separate company on their own initiative. That is sort of a warning sign about how we don't know how to make these AIs care about us. You know, you spoke about Elon Musk saying we could have an age of abundance. We certainly could if we knew what we were doing with this AI technology. But even Elon said he thinks that there's a 20% chance that this kills us all completely. I think that that number is a bit low because I think that we're rushing into this recklessly, as evidenced by cases like these AIs breaking out of OpenAI and running their own cyber attack. And those AIs were running around for a week before OpenAI even noticed.
1: What is your advice to, say, the average person? Like a year or two ago, I was not immersed in AI. There's not a day that goes by that I don't use it anymore. I use it to research everything. But for people that have been reluctant, resistant, that really don't understand, it's not the future. It's the present moment. And it's only going to get more deep, more profound. And it will intrude in more people's lives than I think people imagine. It's intruding in ways they don't even know now. What is your message to them?
0: That's right. I would say that there's two messages, because there's sort of two different parts of AI to look at. There's one part to look at where the AI is today. And, you know, these AIs are going to keep on, like you said, they're going to keep on getting more involved in our lives. I think it's good to at least use them enough to know what they can do. I see a lot of people saying, oh, AI will never be able to solve this problem or think in that way, when that was true 3 years ago, but it's already false today. And so it's important to understand where the tech is. It's only going to become more integrated into our lives. And that's sort of one issue about where the AIs are today, the sort of chatbots that we're seeing today. Then there's this separate issue, which is the companies racing to make these smarter and smarter AIs. And we're already seeing that they don't have the ability to make those AIs care about us, to make those AIs do what they want. The AI that broke out of OpenAI's secure enclosure, those AIs surely knew that they were not supposed to do this. They could have answered that question that they were not supposed to do this. We've also seen cases of, you know, wrongful death lawsuits where OpenAI's AIs will encourage somebody to commit suicide. And that's, again, a case where the AIs know they're not supposed to do this. And the reasons why they do it are somewhat complicated. This is a result of how we train them. But we can't make these AIs act just as we want. We can't make them care about us. And that matters with whether we keep making smarter and more powerful AIs that don't care about us. Those AIs don't exist yet. And my advice to everyday people is that we all need to not race into that because, you know, the AIs today are a separate issue from the AIs of tomorrow that could be much more dangerous. And somehow we need to all not rush off that cliff.
1: All right, quick break. We'll come back more with Nate Soares on the other side. It's 800-941-SEAN, our number. Also, Doug Burgum will join us coming up straight ahead as well. As we continue, we're in our nation's capital. We're in D.C., and we'll get to your calls coming up, 800-941-SEAN, straight ahead.
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5: I don't know about you, but my social media feeds are flooded with lotions and potions and gadgets, all promising to unlock different components of longevity. 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There are four of them. Number one, nutrition. The Mediterranean diet really is the gold standard. Number two, exercise. You should be getting 150 minutes of moderate intensity exercise or 75 minutes of vigorous intensity exercise every week, plus strength training and stretching. Number three, sleep. Sleep is when your body and your brain repair themselves. 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And finally, number four, often gets forgotten, socialization. 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
1: All right, we continue now about the incredible rise and the dramatic changes that are happening in the now, not the future, as it relates to AI. Nate Sorese is with us, the president of the Machine Intelligence Research Institute, also New York Times bestseller. If anyone builds it, everyone dies. Why superhuman AI would kill us all? Pretty chilling thought. So tell me what you do with this individually. I mean, you've obviously studied this. It's become your life's mission in many ways, as defined by your number one New York Times bestselling book. You're more on the pessimistic side. Do you see an optimistic side? For example, if you look at Hiroshima and Nagasaki, you know, from that moment forward, the world changed. And then there was always a fear, you know, remember kids in the 50s would, you know, have to go under their desk for, you know, God forbid a nuclear war would break out. Not that it would do them any good, I think, under their desk. However, there's a lot of fear associated with this, an opportunity, I guess, with everything because of human nature, the propensity to do good and the propensity for evil. I mean, but then you have this whole other component, which this thing can act on its own, even if you don't want it to, which is a little scary.
0: Yeah, absolutely. I think it's definitely a tricky situation. I would say that my book title starts with if. My book title, you know, I'm not here saying that AI will end us. I'm here saying that this is a dangerous technology, and sort of just like nuclear weapons, a lot of people feared the nuclear apocalypse. And it didn't happen, at least it hasn't happened yet. And the reason it didn't happen is not that nukes turned out to be fake. It's not that they were all hype. a nuclear bomb really can level a city. But what happened is the world said, hey, we're not going to go there. We're not going to race towards arms proliferation. We're not going to use these weapons in war, even though they would be very decisive in war. And that doesn't mean giving up on the nuclear technology completely. We still have power plants. We have the versions that we know how to keep safe and the versions that we fully understand that are not these sort of runaway explosive devices. We could do something similar with AI, where we keep a lot of AI. We keep AI for medical technology. We keep AI for useful ways of improving the economy. We could even keep AI in weapons. I'm not saying we shouldn't use this militarily or that we should fall behind other countries. And, you know, it's probably good to have robots on the front line instead of human souls on the front line. But we can do all that while not racing to the brink on these super intelligent machines that don't do what we say and don't care about us. Those are sort of two different battles. And so, you know, we can do this just like we did with nuclear and try and keep all the good stuff while avoiding this sort of death race off a cliff.
1: So what is the extent to which is this now your purpose in life? Is this your passion in life? Is this your full-time vocation in life?
0: I mean, it's definitely my vocation in the sense that, you know, I wrote a book on it. I spent over 10 years sort of trying to research on the technical side. How do we make AIs that care about us? There's a lot of, you know, interesting mathematical and computer science problems, which I sort of worked on for a while. 10 years ago, it looked like we had a lot more time in AI. 10 years ago, people said it would take 50, if not 500 years to get to the point we are today. And so, I was on the team that was trying to sort this out before we ran out of time. And now it looks like we're running out of time. And so I'm doing my best to warn the world here. And it's what I'm doing right now. It's not really what I hope to be doing. I sort of prefer, to be behind a whiteboard or, working on technical problems rather than talking to millions. No offense. But the world seems to need it right now, and so we need the message, and I'm doing my best to alert people to the danger.
1: Well, we really appreciate you being with us. Nate Sorries, thank you for being with us. We really appreciate it, Nate. And we'll have you back as time goes on because this is a topic everyone's going to have to pay attention to. Listen, if you find yourself struggling financially, look, I've been there. 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
2: I don't know about you, but my social media feeds are flooded with lotions and potions and gadgets, all promising to unlock different components of longevity. But if you log off, take a step back from all the hype, you'll find that the actual keys to a longer, healthier life are hiding in plain sight. There are four of them. Number one, nutrition. The Mediterranean diet really is the gold standard. Number two, exercise. You should be getting 150 minutes of moderate intensity exercise or 75 minutes of vigorous intensity exercise every week, plus strength training and stretching. Number three, sleep. Sleep is when your body and your brain repair themselves. You should be getting 7 to 9 hours a night. And finally, number four, often gets forgotten, socialization. It's not a bonus. It's a necessity for a healthy life, finding a sense of community, purpose, and belonging. I'm Dr. Sanjay Gupta, helping you live a better life.
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5: Protests ahead of an Israeli leader's visit. I'm Sue Guzman, Fox News. Demonstrators gathering in Washington, D.C. Monday night to protest against Israeli Prime Minister Benjamin Netanyahu, who is going to visit the White House and meet with President Trump, among other things, the conflict against Iran. A lot of the protesters with signs reading Free Gaza and Expose Israel's Control of Washington. Netanyahu's visit comes as the U.S. has not had any exchange of attacks with Iran for the past 3 days. During his meeting with President Trump, he's reportedly planning to present evidence that Iran is expanding activities at its Pickaxe Mountain nuclear site and not negotiating in good faith over its nuclear program. President Trump will be a guest on Fox and Friends Tuesday, 8:30 a.m. Eastern, to discuss the latest developments with Iran and upcoming meetings with Ukraine's President Vladimir Zelensky. Also, it is the Fauci diaries that have been released by Kentucky Republican Senator Rand Paul, the personal writings of Dr. Anthony Fauci. Here's Fox's Mark Meredith.
6: Fauci has long said publicly he does not believe the virus was the result of a lab leak. But in his diary, he also writes this, January 2020, now we know the market, the wet market in Wuhan was not the source. It was the amplifier. Having said that, somewhere that virus jumped from animals to humans. Fauci also details the very hot and cold relationship he had with President Trump. Also in April 2020, he goes, the far right is tweeting to fire me. The president even retweeted the tweet that said to fire me. We'll see how the day goes. A month later, May 2020, he writes, received two packages of cookies from Joe and Jill Biden with the note, you are our hero. Stay strong and healthy. We need you.
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1: A better life with Dr. Sanjay Gupta.
2: They say consistency is key, but sometimes you just gotta switch it up. A new study out of Harvard School of Public Health found that varying your exercise routine could add years to your life. What exercise someone did didn't matter much. What did matter was that all the exercises together worked all the muscle groups in their body. Now, an added benefit to changing things up is it can help you push through the plateau effect. That's when your body gets so efficient at doing something that you actually stop getting better at it. And we know from previous research that specializing in any one sport at a young age can make someone actually more prone to injury. And as experts we talk to point out, even elite athletes switch up things with their workouts, making sure to target strength, cardio, flexibility, balance, and doing that every single week. I'm Dr. Sanjay Gupta, helping you live a better life.
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0: can say this with absolute conviction. We don't imitate. We're a model for others. We have people coming from all over the United States and around the globe to look at what California is doing.
1: There's a certain reckoning that we are going to have with the global world order as it exists today and the way that it fundamentally will have to shift going forward.
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3: 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More behind-the-scenes information on breaking news and more bold, inspired solutions for America. Coming up next, our final news roundup and information overload hour.
5: All right, news roundup, information overload hour. 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It's 800-941-SEAN if you want to be a part of the program. Coming to you, we are in the nation's capital. I will be speaking at the memorial service for Lindsey Graham tomorrow. Been a hectic time, hectic place. And, the president rightly is looking in Michigan because I think that is maybe the biggest pickup opportunity for the Republicans in the U.S. Senate. We had Mike Rogers on this program last week and, obviously running against El Sayed and that crazy lady. Whoever ends up with the nomination, looks like it's going to probably be El Sayed, considering AOC, now the brain trust of the Democratic Party, now that she is in charge and she's been on the ground campaigning multiple cities across Detroit with, you know, her fight the oligarchy partner in crime, Bernie Sanders, Grandpa Bernie. So the president rightly going there to give a lift to Mike Rogers, which is critical. This is an important state. If you're in Michigan, unless you want a lunatic, radical leftist, that, you know, is campaigning with a guy that, thinks that America caused 9/11, you go right ahead and vote for El Sayed or whoever, or the crazy lady who says, we're going to get him. We're going to get him. I'm going to go after them and I'm going to fight hard. Anyway, that's basically the choice of the people of Michigan. I doubt the hardworking people of Michigan are going to buy into that radicalism. Let's go to the president earlier today in Michigan. Here's what he had to say.
6: Well, thank you very much. It's an honor to be back. I love this place. I won this place. It's beautiful. This beautiful state. I won. We won by a lot. Great to be back in Michigan. And hello to the men and women of General Motors. And before we begin, I have to say, so I had a wonderful father, right? And he was a hard worker. He was in the real estate business. And for him, super luxury. This is only, he didn't want planes. They didn't have planes in those days, I don't think. He didn't want anything. You know what he wanted? A Cadillac every 2 years. This was to him the sign of luxury. This was the greatest thing. And he got every 2 years, like you could count on it. You could set your clocks by it. And by the way, speaking of that, let's get rid of daylight saving time stuff, okay? We have a bill in. Hopefully the Senate's going to approve that one. The House approved it, and we're going to get rid of that, just to mention. You know, it's called the weave, right? We always get back to the right subject. But anyway, but I did. I had a father, his luxury Mary, his super, that's all he wanted. He just wanted a brand new Cadillac, and I have to tell you a little secret. He had it stretched a little bit. This way he could be his own chauffeur. He wouldn't have to hire a chauffeur. He could drive it himself, or he could have somebody else, but he could also drive it himself. Did you ever hear that? This could be a new concept for a car. But I had a wonderful father, and he loved Cadillac, and I'm thrilled to be back in this beautiful state, and I'm honored to be the first sitting president to visit one of the most storied places in the history of American auto making, and that's the world famous General Motors Proving Ground. Now, we just got back. We watched some cars, and they are beautiful cars, but I was very also impressed with, that was the largest piece of asphalt I think I've ever seen. I've seen a lot of big asphalt, but I've never seen one that big. I said, you gotta be kidding. But over 100 years, General Motors carved a 5.5 mile test track out of Michigan Earth and built a crucible for American cars that would change the world. And that's what happened. You've changed the world. And maybe more importantly, you have made a comeback like very few companies. You are doing really well. And Mary and your whole group have done a fantastic job. They love their cars. One of the top executives I just met, he was showing, he said, you know, sir, I just love the cars. I just love these cars. This facility is proudly designed, built, and tested. The presidential limousine, affectionately known as the Beast. Have you heard of it, Mr. Mayor? I want to thank the CEO of General Motors, Mary Barra, as well as the president, Mark Royce, and the entire leadership team. Mark, really great. Great job. The whole leadership team, the job that you've done over the last number of years especially has been incredible, and it's a display of speed and skill. Horsepower goes into these cars, and everyone's talking about General Motors, including me. That's why I'm here. And more importantly, thank you to the auto workers, the technicians, the mechanics, the welders, the engineers of General Motors, because there's no finer group of people. And it was workers like you who built this country, and now it's the men and women like you who are making it bigger, better, richer, and stronger than ever before. We are doing unbelievably well as a country. We're building more auto factories and more plants than at any time in the history of our country. And someday the fake news is going to be writing stories about it. They don't like to write those stories. That's why they call them the fake news. But for decades, the auto workers and manufacturers of this great state were sold out and betrayed by globalist politicians and corrupt special interests who let other countries steal your jobs, pillage your factories, and loot the crown jewels of American industry from Detroit and all over our country. They were ripping us off, not only in the auto business, but in many other businesses. Every president before me promised to stop it, but none of them did anything. They did nothing. But now, at long last, Michigan finally has a president who stands up for Michigan auto workers and puts America first. And thanks to our Republican majorities in Congress, we also made interest on auto loans fully tax deductible, but only if the car is made in America. If it's not made in America, we have no interest in doing that. And I apologize for the air conditioning, but this room was not built for thousands of people. This room was built for a few people making cars, not for thousands of people. And it is a little warm up here, but I love that because every time I make a speech, I lose weight. It's wonderful. It's a wonderful way to lose weight. Under our leadership, investment is booming, incomes are rising, and the stock market has 73 all-time highs. Think of that. In a year and a half, we've had an all-time high. And your 401ks are up by $32,000 and more in just a year. And one statistic that I say, because, you know, the fake news, the reason they're fake news, they're terrible, terrible people in many cases, not in all cases, you have some professionals, but they refuse to say there are more Americans working today in the United States of America than at any time in history. How about that? That's, to me, that's a stat that's hard to beat. And it was just announced that inflation is dropping at the fastest rate in more than 6 years. We're dropping it. You know, I inherited this mess. I inherited an open border where millions, 25 million people came in. Many of these people were criminals, murderers, people from jails, people from mental institutions. I inherited that. We've got a lot of them out, and we're getting a lot of them out. We have to. We have 11,888 are murderers, many of whom, they say more than 50% of whom killed more than one person. We don't want them in this country. They allowed them to come in through the stupid open border. They came in like water. You've seen it. And right now, it was just announced, again, this is now the 15th month in a row, zero people have come through our border illegally. Zero. But it all started, you know, I won the election. We won it a landslide, by the way, and won this state so big. You know, this is always a hard state. I don't know why it's hard to win, but it seems to be for Republicans, but it probably won't be anymore. We have great candidates. But, you know, it's really amazing. They always try and blame me for high prices. I have my first news conference. I win. I have a news conference like a day later. And I say, any questions? Why are prices so high? You have to understand, I just got there. These are eggs. I remember eggs. Eggs were like four or five times higher than they were a few years ago. You couldn't get eggs. They wanted me to use plastic eggs for the Easter egg hunt because they were unable to get eggs. And I said, we'll take care of it. We got it taken care of quickly. Now eggs are much lower than they were when we first started. And that's true with everything else. And you'll see how true it's going to be after we get rid of the nuclear threat of Iran, which will be very quickly. But I had nothing to do with it. You know, they have this term. So here I am. I'm one day in office. And the fake news goes, affordability. Affordability. I said, what's affordability? What's that all about? Prices are too high. I said, I'm here for less than 24 hours. But we've brought down prices. Last week, it was announced that inflation's gone down faster than at any time in the last 6 years. When the fuel comes down, which it did for a little while, then they didn't behave, and I had to go back, and now they're behaving again. You know, it's like playing a banjo. But every day we're fighting to put more money in your pockets, and that's what we're doing, and we're doing it better than anyone. At the same time, we're making this country safe because we're not going to let lunatics have a nuclear weapon.
5: All right, quick break. We'll come right back. We'll continue more of the president in the very key, important state for Republicans for the U.S. Senate, and that's the state of Michigan. We have two radical DSA socialist Marxists running. Mike Rogers is the Republican, probably the biggest pickup opportunity we have. We are only 99 days away from our midterm election. I'm telling you, it's the most important in your lifetime. Quick break, right back. We'll continue straight ahead.
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5: We continue now. The final moments of the president. Now, the president, rightly, is in the state of Michigan. Biggest pickup opportunity for the U.S. Senate for Republicans. The election is in 99 days, the most important, pivotal, consequential midterm election in your lifetime. Mike Rogers gives us the biggest pickup opportunity of any state. Anyway, back to the president in Michigan earlier today.
6: And I spoke to the fake news that follow me all over the world looking for me to make one little mistake. If I make one little mistake, if I mispronounce a word, which doesn't happen often, if I fell, oh, they're waiting. They would love to. Because I knock. You know, you can't fall every single time you come up on a day. It's like Biden did. Oh, if I slipped even a little bit, it would be headlines all over the world. So I'm very careful, very judicious as I walk down the airline seat, way the hell up in the sky. Go nice and slowly. We don't want to give them, but it's true. It's like what they do. I mean, it's so unfair. But they know how well we're doing, and now they're starting to report it because they have no choice. Because every record that's being broken, all these records that are coming out, not only in your business, We're leading in AI. We're beating China in AI. Nobody expected that. We're building more plants than anybody in the world. And frankly, the businesses are all moving. You know, many of these businesses, they left here and they went to foreign countries. They went to Germany. They went to Mexico and Canada. They went to Japan. They went to South Korea, car businesses, a lot of businesses. And now they're coming back home where they belong. And according to a report released just last week, the Great Big Beautiful Bill saved more than 170,000 Michigan jobs. You saw that. Think of that. If you took 170,000 people off of your tax-paying payrolls, think of how many people that is, filling a big stadium up three times. But remember, every single Democrat, it's a new word that I use, Democrat, I just exchange the E for the U. It works out quite nicely, thank you. But they're Democrats. They want open borders. They want men playing in women's sports. They want transgender mutilization of your children. They want the transgender mutilization of your children for everyone, so I call them Democrats. And the Democrats don't want to have voter ID. And the Democrats do not, Brian, you know this, they don't want to have a thing called proof of citizenship. So why doesn't somebody want voter ID or proof of citizenship? Because they want to cheat, okay? There's only one reason. Actually, most Democrats do want it. It's only the politicians, because they could never get elected. If that ever gets approved, they will never get elected again. But every single Democrat in Congress voted against our massive tax cuts for working families. All of the things, no tax on tips, no tax on overtime, no tax on Social Security, all of these things they voted against.
5: All right, that was the president in Michigan earlier today, important state. Mike Rogers, the biggest pickup opportunity for the U.S. Senate for Republicans in this midterm election. We are only 99 days away from this midterm. So we're going to follow this race, follow it closely. We'll get to more on the other side. Also, calls coming up, 800-941-SHAWN is our number if you want to be a part of the program. We are in our nation's capital, Washington, D.C. We're in the swamp. Look, want to remind you, every family needs a personal safety security strategy. Now, look, in some cases, there's only one option, and that is a lethal option. Somebody wants to kill you, kill your family. However, that is 0.01% of the time, according to the last year we have FBI statistics for, and that's 2022. That's 0.01% of all altercations. Now, the beauty of this technology, when you go to BYRNA.com, please take the time. 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There is a reason when over 500 government agencies, police departments, private security firms adopt a technology. Well, they didn't adopt it just because, oh, it's the latest, greatest thing. They adopt it because they believe in it. And it also is perfect. It's legal in all 50 states. You don't need a permit. 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
18: 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There are four of them. Number one, nutrition. The Mediterranean diet really is the gold standard. Number two, exercise. You should be getting 150 minutes of moderate intensity exercise or 75 minutes of vigorous intensity exercise every week, plus strength training and stretching. Number three, sleep. Sleep is when your body and your brain repair themselves. You should be getting 7 to 9 hours a night. And finally, number four often gets forgotten, socialization. 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I'm Dr. Sanjay Gupta.
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1: 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Our toll-free number is 800-941-SEAN if you want to be a part of the program. 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
1: All right, as we continue from our nation's capital, so Linda's been here with us all day and kind of been bored most of the day.
3: Yeah. So bored.
1: You look pretty bored over there. Doing a good enough show for you?
3: I'll tell you, man, I am just sleeping today. Relaxed.
1: No, I mean, you've been just chilling and I've been, yeah. Just letting you just, I saw your eyes close a couple of times, which I found very, very entertaining.
3: Yeah.
1: All right. I want to go back, and I know I did this earlier in the program, and I want to play this exchange that took place on Fox News Sunday and Shannon Bream. And now this exchange took place with, well, the leader, if you will, of the Democratic Socialist of America party, the DSA, as we call it. It's really the communist, regime. There are now 35 of these candidates. I'm telling you, I am feeling a sense of urgency, as I said earlier, that I've never felt in my life before. So her name is Megan Romer. Shannon Bream asks very, very specific questions about the DSA's platform. It's a little bit long, but you need to hear it. Because even, by the way, the Washington Times, they kind of caught up to us where we've been on this program, is that congressional Democrats now agree that that AOC, I've always been saying, Nancy Pelosi was never the speaker. She was speaker in name only. The leader has always been AOC. I think this whole Fight the Oligarchy tour has been Bernie Sanders passing the mantle on to AOC. I think the fact that Bernie and AOC have had the most success on the Democratic side, recruiting the most radical candidates, everything from Graham Platner, everything from El Sayed, 6C. I think this whole Fight the Oligarchy tour has been Bernie Sanders passing the mantle on to AOC. I think the fact that Bernie and AOC have had the most success on the Democratic side, recruiting the most radical candidates, everything from Graham Platner, everything from El Sayed, six gender Tellerico, God is non-binary, championing the rights of biological men to have access to abortion. This is not happening by accident. And Washington Times recognizing that prominent Democrats, they're now saying that she has secured her spot as the ideological leader of the party, especially after last week's New Hampshire polls showing her as

0: 2028 Democratic presidential frontrunner. This is not a game at this point, you know, but I want to play this, then we'll talk about it on the other side. This is Shannon Bream, Fox News Sunday, with the DSA co-chair, Megan Romer, and Shannon's just doing what we've done, and just look at their stated positions, their platform. It's all in writing. And here's what she said.
1: Okay, so we're going to put up on the screen a few of the things that are part of your platform. And I want to ask you, just give me sort of a true or false on these. Abolish the Senate.
2: True.
1: Okay. Replace the presidency and Supreme Court as we now know them.
2: Yep.
1: Abolish ICE.
2: Absolutely.
1: Abolish borders and give amnesty to anyone currently in the U.S. illegally.
2: As a long-term plan, yep.
1: Defund the Pentagon.
2: Absolutely.
1: Abolish prisons, at least in large part.
2: Yeah, again, that as part of a long-term program, yeah.
1: Okay, so no prisons. Abolish the Senate. There are people who are in the Senate now who are very supportive of DSA. They lose their seats?
2: Well, the Senate is an anachronistic institution. It comes from the British House of Lords. It is made to protect power for, you know, the Senate was part of the system that was made to make sure that the people didn't have too much of a say. So we want to expand Congress significantly, but make it a unicameral legislature.
1: Okay, and without the presidency and Supreme Court, so abolish ICE, would there be any enforcement of immigration laws, or with abolishing the border, we're not enforcing immigration laws, they go away.
2: Yeah, so again, this is part of this longer term plan, and part of it
1: includes,
2: if we can get to the place where the U.S. is not destabilizing countries, in order to mine them for resources, there will be significantly less migration.
1: What do you say to those, though, that would potentially destabilize the U.S.? Because there's only so much the economy can bear, and when you have a flood of people coming in, it might not work out economically, according to a lot of analyses, if you just open up the borders and there's no enforcement at all.
2: Well, we're not saying open the borders tomorrow. We're saying rebuild an economy and a society that works for everyone. And the open borders is part of a longer-term international plan that involves us stopping destabilizing countries. Most people who are coming to this country are coming as economic refugees, and we destabilized their country. We did that.
1: Talk about abolishing prisons, then. Does that make society better? I mean, is there anybody that should be incarcerated? I mean, rapists, child predators, murderers?
2: Mm-hmm. Yeah, so the long-term plan, when we think about most people who are in prison, they are mostly in prison for crimes of poverty.
1: That's not what I'm talking about. I'm talking about the really, rapists of the
2: when world. So when we get rid of this need for crimes of poverty to exist, when we get rid of that destabilizing force that creates so many people who are living in desperate situations and doing desperate things, that brings those numbers down to very small numbers, and then we can collectively decide what we do with those people. I suspect it won't look like the prison system as we know it today.
1: Okay, but you do think some people need to be locked away from society?
2: Some people are not able to be functional members of society. That's okay. True. But what does that look like to keep the rest of us safe? You know, we're talking about safety. We're not talking about punishment. We're talking about making sure that we're safe, everybody's safe, everybody maintains their dignity, and everybody maintains their humanity.
0: So that was on Fox News Sunday, Shannon Bream and the DSA, Democratic Socialists of America. Now, remember, if you think this movement is small, you are miscalculating. If you don't see the danger in this movement, I don't know how to create the urgency in you, because they want to transform this country into something that I promise you and your children will never recognize, and the America as we know it will be gone. I've been telling you this is the single most important midterm election year in our lifetime. I don't say it to hear myself think. I'm saying it because it's real. This is now more real every day than we even imagine. You know, for example, you want to abolish the Senate. True. Okay to replace the presidency and Supreme Court as we now know them. Yes. Abolish ICE. Absolutely. Abolish borders. Give amnesty to anyone currently in the country illegally. As a long-term plan. Absolutely. Yes. Defund the Pentagon. Oh, we're going to have no national security, no national defense. So, you know, the Senate is this, you know, she attacks it as an institution. That was, you know, coming from the British House of Lords. However, for 250 years, the system has worked perfectly. Now, you know where these people are coming from. I've been asking one thing of this. Well, I asked.

0: two things. I ask you 3 hours a day, every day is all I ask. Well, I'm asking one more thing. It's that you convict yourself and your mind and your heart and your soul that you understand what is at stake here. You understand who these candidates are. And I don't care if it's Plattner's replacement, we went into chapter in detail earlier in the program. I don't care if it's El Sayed. I don't care if it's the other lunatic running in Michigan. I don't care if it's six gender Tallarico. I don't care if it's the 35 other DSA candidates. This is the platform they have adopted. This is it. This is what they stand for. It's not just Zoran, Marxist, Commie, Mamdani. The rest of the party's silence, you know, has been deafening because they're afraid of the real power structure that has taken over this party. And, you know, that's what I'm trying to call people's attention to. You know, Linda, you're chomping at, well, I second, you know, now that you're here, I can see you chomping at the bit. Are you doing this like when you're home in Pennsylvania?
1: It's weird.
0: You're making those weird faces.
1: The poor cats. I mean, this is like, you know, they have to really suffer.
0: Well, not all the poor cats, because the one fat cat you had to get rid of.
1: Well, I will tell you honestly.
0: You overfed the cat.
1: First of all, I'm moving on from that. I'm not engaging. I will say, hands down, hearing these people talk about getting rid of prisons, getting rid of ICE, it takes like the original AOC defund the police movement to a whole new level. Like they're going to have to catch up to the crazy. They're in a whole league of their own. The idea that you think closing prisons is a way to better the environment and the community and the well-being of society. But then we saw that with Mamdani. I mean, he went in and he sat with the prisoners and he sat with this one guy who had raped and murdered his girlfriend. And it's like, well, how do you think her family feels? Or you see these knuckleheads marching all weekend and they're not marching for the children that have been killed by illegal immigrants. They're marching for people that have aggressively tried to kill ICE officers and as a result were killed in conflict because they're the criminals.
0: Well, you know, go back to what I've been saying now for a long time. Go back to when Nancy Pelosi was the Speaker of the House. She's not Speaker. I kept telling everybody she's Speaker in name only. What have I been saying about Hakeem Jeffries? He is Minority Leader in name only. What have I been saying about Chuck Schumer? Minority Leader in name only. Now, there is a new power structure, and the fact that they have so intimidated and have been able to silence, you know, whatever mainstream Democrats may exist, we don't know who they are because they don't have the moral clarity, courage to step up and speak out against this madness. And now even, you know, oh, finally people are catching up to us. Washington Times, congressional Democrats now agree. Democrats now agree that AOC is the ideological leader of the Democratic Party. University of New Hampshire poll, she's leading the pack. AOC leading the pack with 22% of the vote ahead of Pothole Pete at 21%. Then you go down at the bottom of this poll, you know, you got Kamala Harris at 5%. Everybody else in single digits. That's it. And this is now where this is now the dominant thought within the Democratic circles and within the Democratic Party. I did notice, you know, Margaret Brennan over the weekend confronting Bernie Sanders on all of the scandals plaguing people like, you know, Graham Plattner. Do you regret not acting earlier? The guy had a Nazi tattoo. You know, we knew that he said that a hero soldier does not deserve to live. We learned that this idiot, a girl, you know, online talking about potentially committing suicide, you know, he starts mocking this poor girl and saying, oh, I don't regret supporting Graham Plattner. Now, we also know something else. We know his replacement, Troy Jackson, you know, yeah, but has a vicious, angry past. Once allegedly hurling a water bottle at a woman during a dispute, accused of cursing out Maine's state speaker to her face, you know, describing this guy as, you know, the president as a reign of terror. His campaign office admits over 22 years in public office. Oh, there have been little moments when he's left us, let his frustration get the better of him. Oh, is that how we're now going to describe him? You know, well, we have the whole chapter and verse, and I got 15 pages of op research that I put together myself on Troy Jackson, and none of it is any good, except the fact that he was a logger before he entered politics. you know, but anyway, you know, a guy that is, you know, weaved and bobbed and gone along with the political winds, you know, one now supporting abortion rights and same-sex marriage, something that he was against. You know, he was with Maine's Right to Life for a long time, and he voted against legalizing same-sex marriage. But it is, you know, look, there's an ad. Let me play it real quick here, that the Republicans have put out. A Republican PAC has put out about Troy Jackson.
2: A volatile personality, anger issues with women, verbal abuse. It's not Graham Platner, it's Troy Jackson. Jackson has a history of conflicts with women, bullying, even intimidation. Jackson's conduct was so bad, his fellow Democrats raised alarm bells about his temperament. Jackson is like Graham Platner, but worse. Decades as a political insider, accused of mortgage fraud, unpaid taxes, and bankrolled by powerful lobbyists. That's the real Troy Jackson. SLF PAC is responsible for the content of this advertising.
0: All right, so that's the ad that they're running. This is now what, if you have not had the urgency that I've been telling you you need to have, you need to have it now. Now is the moment. I got to take a break here. Hannity tonight, 9 Eastern. Scott Bessin will be on. John Thune will talk about, obviously, the SAVE Act and what they have in store for the remaining of the term and, you know, how long till they take a vacation. Obviously, the SAVE Act is the president's top priority. He mentioned it again this weekend. Look, the headlines move on, but the heartache and the terror do not. I mean, the amount of wreckage and damage from Iran and their proxies in Israel has caused a massive humanitarian crisis. And thank goodness for the International Fellowship of Christians and Jews and your financial support, because they're on the ground. I mean, you have densely populated areas that have been targeted with these massive cluster bombs. You know, we now have with Lebanon, Hezbollah, you know, their drones, you know, recently, for example, struck the home of a woman named Yulana, and she was widowed earlier this year, living alone, trapped inside by the blast. You know, somehow miraculously was not injured, but she remains displaced. Now, the IFCJ, they're providing all the humanitarian assistance imaginable, food, water, shelter, clothing, medications. They're helping the elderly with their medical clinics, their mobile medical clinics for people that can't get to a doctor. Whatever you can do to help them in their time of need is greatly appreciated. Go to their website. It is prayifcj.org. That's prayifcj.org. All right, from our nation's capital, it's the Sean Hannity Show. Quick break. Right back. We'll continue.
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6: 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Temperature may be one of the most underappreciated factors in sleep. That's according to the Senior Vice President of Research and Scientific Affairs at the National Sleep Foundation. We often hear about lights and screens and stress, but even modest changes in temperature and airflow can influence both how quickly you fall asleep and how deeply you stay asleep. Most experts will recommend a room temperature of 60 to 67 degrees Fahrenheit. You might also experiment with your sheets and what you actually wear to bed. Play around a bit and see what improves your sleep. 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I'm Dr. Sanjay Gupta, helping you live a better life.
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0: That's going to wrap things up for today from the swamp. I will be out the next 2 days. I'll be at Lindsey Graham's funeral at the National Cathedral tomorrow. I will be in Columbia, South Carolina on Wednesday. Tonight on Hannity, we will be doing a show. Scott Bessent, Treasury Secretary. Stephen Miller tonight. John Thune, Senate Majority Leader. We'll be back on Thursday. And our prayers with Lindsey and his family and all of you as well. Thanks for being with us. We'll see you tonight back here on Thursday, and thank you for making the show possible.

0: Better Life with Dr. Sanjay Gupta.
1: There are lots of things you can measure to get an idea of how healthy you are at any given moment. Temperature, heart rate, blood pressure, just to name a few. But how about how healthy you will be and how long you're likely to live? According to a new study out of the University of Buffalo, two simple strength tests are pretty accurate at predicting longevity in older women. One is hand grip strength, and the other is how quickly people can stand up from a seated position without using their arms. By the way, I remember interviewing former President Jimmy Carter when he was quite old and being really impressed how he just popped out of the chair without using his arms. Not a lot of older people can actually do that. But I think the message here is that maintaining strength as you age is going to help you perform everyday activities, but also help you avoid injury and stay independent. I'm Dr. Sanjay Gupta, helping you live a better life.
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12: And I'm Gary McNamara along with Eric Harley. We just mentioned all the things going on with Fauci, the Iran war, but there is a story out there that was handed to me by producer Alan.
13: Yeah.
12: We have to hit. This is mind-boggling. It's just so stupid.
13: Yeah.
12: But coming up in just a minute.
13: You know, everybody's talking about weight loss injections because the results are so dramatic. Well, they work by lowering blood sugar and reducing appetite, right? So what if you're looking to lose weight and not interested in painful weekly injections, especially with some of those intense side effects, right? That's why doctors created a weight loss supplement called Lean, and the results are remarkable. The studied ingredients in Lean have been shown to lower your blood sugar, burn fat by converting it into energy, and curb your appetite, cravings, and hunger. But Lean is not for the casual dieter with only a few pounds to lose. The doctors at Brickhouse Nutrition create

0: He's Eric Cronin. I'm Gary McNamara. The other thing the census number shows, and why they talk about Texas, about the population growth, but the adjusted gross income of the people moving here, that's what's really doing it. Higher household incomes can contribute disproportionately to consumer spending, investment, and local tax collections.
1: Yeah.
0: That's the other thing, too.
1: Right.
0: Because we have a almost every state has a progressive tax, whether it's, you know, whether it's a property tax,
1: mm-hmm.
0: more expensive the home, the
1: sales
0: more you
1: tax.
0: Pay in it, sales tax, whatever, because mm-hmm. you're buying more. Early federal estimates show Texas wasn't just adding residents. It was becoming wealthier on a per person basis. Despite adding roughly 419,000 residents in 2025, more than any other state, Texas economic output climbed to about $2.9 trillion, while per capita GDP continues to rise, suggesting the state's economy was becoming more productive rather than simply larger because mm-hmm. more people are here
1: mm-hmm.
0: and therefore working. So
1: yeah.
0: it's not just that companies are coming and people are coming. It's that the wealth of those people coming in is greater and continues to be greater than average and continues to grow, which means more people are becoming more wealthier. That is the whole per capita GDP going up. And that's what you want in an economy.
1: That's the expansion of that wealth and that we've talked about for years. And again, it lifts all boats. You know, when you have more industry coming here, then you need, you know, the people moving here, the employees that are going to move here or that are going to be here for those jobs are going to want more things. They're going to need more. It's the service industry benefiting, you know, and all of that. And that's what you want. That's the kind of policies, those are the kind of policies you want in place in any state because they're a predictive model for industry in general, and they can make long-term plans as corporations often need to do.
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8: Two world leaders in the middle of conflicts go to the White House. I'm Dave Anthony, Fox News. First up in a little over 3 hours, it's Ukraine's president discussing not just the war with Russia. Volodymyr Zelensky plans to show President Trump Russia's been helping Iran target American troops in the U.S. conflict.
9: Ukraine says it struck an Iranian ship in the Caspian Sea that was carrying military cargo, highlighting the growing Russia-Iran partnership and eliciting anger from Iran's foreign minister. Quote, what the freeloader in Kyiv did cannot go unanswered.
8: That's Fox's Jennifer Griffin. And when Zelensky leaves, it's Israeli Prime Minister Benjamin Netanyahu's turn to meet with President Trump.
10: The pair are expected to discuss the war in Iran and the next steps forward in this conflict. We know the New York Post reports that Netanyahu will share intelligence with the president about Pickaxe Mountain next to the Natanz nuclear facility.
8: That's Fox's Trey Yingston, Tel Aviv. For the fourth straight night, there were no U.S. attacks on Iran following 13 straight days of bombing. The president told a rally in Michigan.
11: We're beating the hell out of them, but we'll see how it turns out. Right now, they have very friendly negotiations going on.
8: And oil prices are down again today, about 3% after spiking back up during the resumed fighting. The price of the gas pump is down a penny this morning. Both Zelensky and Netanyahu will also attend a funeral today for late Senator Lindsey Graham at Washington National Cathedral, where President Trump will speak. Before that, Graham's casket will arrive at the U.S. Capitol this morning for a ceremony. In Seattle, they keep searching for a third possible suspect in Sunday night's shooting at a food festival that sent panicked people running and left three people dead, four wounded.
12: We now know that at least two people exchanged gunfire outside the Seattle Center Armory. One is in custody, and a second has been identified as the 19-year-old deceased man.
8: That's Seattle Mayor Katie Wilson. The accused shooter in custody is 15 years old. 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
8: The Trump-Netanyahu meeting this morning to discuss the Iran conflict comes after Iran hanged two more people in a public display to further crack down on anti-government protests that raged back in January.
25: Abulfazi Sepahi Bajani and Amir Hussein Safari Hossein Abadi were charged with taking part in the killing of security force members. The pair are the latest in a surge of executions linked to huge anti-regime protests that swept Iran at the start of the year. In June alone, 109 people, including three women, were put to death, most on charges related to political unrest. United Nations experts have condemned a recent hearing in which 12 young men all received a death sentence. Courtroom proceedings were closed, and there have been reports of ill treatment and a lack of access to legal counsel. Jonathan Savage, Fox News.
8: Under much different circumstances and not for public display, Two men will also be put to death here in the U.S. today in Florida.
0: It would be the first time in nearly a decade that a state has carried out two executions in a single day. An ex-cop convicted in the murder of a young girl and an octogenarian are scheduled to be executed. The 80-year-old inmate convicted of the 1986 killing of his ex-girlfriend's parents would be the second oldest inmate put to death in U.S. history. Florida Governor Ron DeSantis has been stepping up executions over the past 18 months. Gary Baumgarten, Fox News.
8: Another plea from Savannah Guthrie to whoever kidnapped her mother, who remains missing.
17: I'm asking you, begging you, to do the right thing now.
8: The Today Show co-hosted an Instagram video. Her mother, Nancy Guthrie, was abducted from her Arizona home nearly 6 months ago, and there's still no person of interest in the police investigation. An earthquake shook up Japan, hitting Kumamoto about 500 miles south of Tokyo. The USGS says the magnitude 6.8. No reports of major damage. A tsunami advisory issued. On Wall Street, stock futures are mixed. I'm Dave Anthony. This is Fox News.
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20: If I were to ask you what makes for a good night's sleep, you'd probably say a dark, quiet room, not too many things on your mind. But every night when you go to get some Z's, how often do you really think about the temperature in your bedroom? Temperature may be one of the most underappreciated factors in sleep. That's according to the Senior Vice President of Research and Scientific Affairs at the National Sleep Foundation. We often hear about lights and screens and stress, but even modest changes in temperature and airflow can influence both how quickly you fall asleep and how deeply you stay asleep. Most experts will recommend a room temperature of 60 to 67 degrees Fahrenheit. You might also experiment with your sheets and what you actually wear to bed. Play around a bit and see what improves your sleep. You might be delightfully surprised. I'm Dr. Sanjay Gupta, helping you live a better life.
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34: Gavin Newsom's memoir has now become available to members of the press. And there are some anecdotes in there that really answer a lot of questions for us. And one of the things that he put in the book that now really explains Gavin Newsom in a better, more complete way to me is that Gavin Newsom, I guess, was an insecure student when he was going to school in Northern California. And the person who he tried to model himself after to show strength, to show self-assuredness, to show someone who is confident was Tony Robbins, the motivational speaker.
35: Have we ever seen Gavin do a firewalk?
34: I don't know, but I bet you he's done one in the past. Someone needs to check the soles of his feet. But I've got to be honest, when you hear Gavin Newsom talk and you hear him use all the words that we're used to hearing him use on a regular basis, like, oh, I don't know, mindful. It all makes sense now. He's a dinner theater Tony Robbins. Didn't Tony Robbins do a book that included African proverbs too?
35: Wouldn't surprise me.
34: I think he did. And how about all the jujitsu that he does when he's talking? Because you put Gavin Newsom in a podcast interview, behind a podium, whatever. And I don't say this to be mean to Michael J. Fox, but he looks like Michael J. Fox.
35: Okay. Based on the Google search results, Tony Robbins has not publicly published or authored a collection of African proverbs. However, here are some of the African proverbs that are often discussed by Tony Robbins. And the first one, if you want to go fast, go alone. If you want to go far, go together.
34: That's where he got it from. Didn't Joe Biden get in trouble for lifting aspects of a speech given by a British politician? Well, at least he stole from another politician. Newsom's taking liberties from Tony Robbins. I wonder what other motivational speakers he's borrowing from in his regular stump speeches. Anything in there from Orenthal James Simpson?
35: Certainly hope not.
34: But he used to do the motivational speeches. I know. My dad went to one. Tommy Lasorda. He was a regular on that circuit. I think Richard Simmons made a pretty penny doing that too. Any of Richard Simmons and Gavin Newsom?
35: Gavin sweating to the oldies.
34: But I'll tell you, I have fewer questions now about Gavin Newsom than I did before. He also claimed in the book, by the way, that that infamous picture of him and Kimberly Guilfoyle on the rug that all of us have seen a million times, he said that that was Getty's idea, that the Gettys were the one that talked him into doing that, and that the Gettys thought that it would be a really funny joke and that it was a jokey picture. But the photographer wasn't one of the Gettys with an iPhone. The photographer, I think it was for Vogue magazine, wasn't it? It was a magazine photographer. Now, I know that there are people who are naive when it comes to dealing with the press. But at that point in time, I think he was the mayor of San Francisco. You're the mayor of San Francisco. You know that if you pose for a picture for the press and it's a quote unquote joke, they're going to use that however they want to use it. They're not going to put it in a context. They're not going to explain, oh, hey, Gavin was talking to his best friend, one of the Gettys, Skippy Getty, and they came up with the idea of this hilarious photo. And according to Gavin, his sister became unglued when she saw the picture. And her exact quote to Gavin when she saw it was, "You're the mayor. That's not a good look." And I was thinking to myself, where the hell was she during the French Laundry? Nowhere to be seen. I guess she was left off the invitation list for that particular dinner. Gavin's sister was not included in that affair. Also interesting was that he claims that when he was growing up and his dad was well-to-do, his dad was associated with the Gettys, he was a judge, he was the consigliere, if you will, for the Getty family. And his mother was poor and lived on the wrong side of the tracks.
35: Working three jobs, Johnny.
34: That's right. Barely making ends meet. And Gavin claims that over the summers, they would ditch the mom and go with the dad on exotic vacations.
35: That was the only time the dad would show up.
34: This dad seems like an interesting character, doesn't he?
35: Apparently he had a big mental breakdown after he tried to run for office.
34: Well, running for office will do that to you. Usually they have the mental breakdown after they run for office and win, and the rest of us get punished. I guess this guy had the class to only punish his family. But according to the book, during the summer, Newsom used to go on these exotic vacations with the Getty family. Now, I assume the father would figure out a way to stick the bill with the Gettys, but who knows? He also claimed that they would go on vacation with the Spanish royal family. Did you even know that Spain had a king?
35: I did, but that's because I was just in Spain.
34: I thought that ended after Queen Isabella gave Columbus all the money he needed to come to the New World. I had no clue they kept the crown going over there. I guess there's royalty in all kinds of European countries that still exist. But the tabloids don't cover them, so I am unaware of them. Without Princess Diana, would we even know that the British royals exist? Probably not. But apparently, that's who Gavin Newsom used to go water skiing with as a child. And then, in the book, he said that they would come back from vacation, and then the mom would get him, and he would go back to living with her. And she treated them differently after they would come back from these vacations, because she was of the belief that she was of the lower classes and her kids were of the upper crust. And she had resentment to the kids because the kids would go on these lavish vacations with all of these bold-faced names, and then they'd come back to live in with her, and I don't know, they had to share a bed or something. And she didn't like the kids over it, or she would treat them differently for a certain period of time. Newsom also claims in the book that when Donald Trump was in his first term as president and Newsom was just elected governor of California, that they had jocular discussions on the airplane as they would look at the fires. That they would talk about women, they would talk about different things in the tabloids, different current events that were going on, and he said that the discussions had almost nothing to do with the fires. Which I thought was interesting.
35: Apparently the toilet on Air Force One is very impressive.
34: Oh yes, Trump gave him a tour of Air Force One and showed him the bathroom. And I don't know, do you think the toilet is gold? I'm just happy when I'm on an airplane and you go in the bathroom and it looks like something that wouldn't be, I don't know, have caution tape put up by the County Department of Public Health. That's usually a win when you're flying commercial.
35: I go in there and I look at the ashtray and I start wondering, how old is this plane?
34: He's very proud of Air Force One, and Gavin Newsom put that in the book. He also claimed that he went to China one time with Dianne Feinstein, Miss Prim and Proper, a woman with starch collars, woman who only used the Queen's English. And they would go to China, and I guess the president of China, or the former president of China, met with them, because San Francisco is sister cities with Shanghai. So they used to do regular trips to China. And on one particular trip, Dianne Feinstein went with them, and I guess was really flirting with the former president of China. And then Feinstein and the president of China got lit like it was a frat party, pounding shots. We're not talking about expensive wine here. We're not talking about martinis. We're not talking about scotch. We're talking about Las Vegas. We're talking about shots. And they would order shots at the bar, and they would down one after another, after another, after another, and then the two of them went on the dance floor and started dirty dancing. Of all of the stories that I could have thought of to end up in this book, Dianne Feinstein dirty dancing, blowing a .2 with the president of China is not something that ever occurred to me. What kind of cougar do you think Feinstein made? How sexually predatory do you think she was to that guy?
35: Hey, on an international junket, anything goes.
34: Now, if you would have told me it was Amy Klobuchar, I'd believe it. But Feinstein, that's a tough pill to swallow. I don't know. If you'd like to email the show, you can do so at johnnydontlikeshow@gmail.com. 800-222-5222 is the telephone number, 1-800-222-5222.
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20: If I were to ask you what makes for a good night's sleep, you'd probably say a dark, quiet room, not too many things on your mind. 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
35: John, over the weekend during the unrest and unlawful assembly in downtown LA, Los Angeles mayor and noted communist Karen Bass held a press conference to talk about why people were taking to the streets and throwing things at police cars, and well, she had a little bit of a Freudian slip.
5: But then, of course, I know additional people came out because they were outraged at the arrest of Don Lemon here in our own city last night. I was in the courtroom with Mr. Lennon.
35: Lennon?
34: Lennon?
35: I know she was a commie, but I didn't realize she goes that far back.
34: I wonder what she thinks about Joe Stalin.
5: Last night, I was in the courtroom with Mr. Lennon.
34: 800-222-5222 is the telephone number, 1-800-222-5222. If you'd like to email the show, you can do so at johnnydontlikeshow@gmail.com. 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And right now, it's time to reopen the California Crime Blotter.
6: It's happened yet again.
7: It's Wild Wild West out here.
32: Thunk, thunk, thunk, thunk, thunk.
34: edition of The Blotter involves more copper wire theft, this time in Stockton.
4: I feel like there's a copper wire story every single day in the news. I know it's a big state, but can I just tell you, there are other cities and there are other states in this country where this is not a thing.
34: But here, the crackheads love the copper wire, and we don't want to criminalize our community, so we just keep letting them do it.
4: For more on the land of darkness known as Stockton, here's CBS Sacramento.
6: The streets going dark in Stockton. It is one fear one city councilwoman is sounding the alarm on after claiming there has been a rise in thieves stealing wires from streetlights.
7: Your reporter Tori Apodaca is covering Stockton for us tonight, joining us live from a Colony Circle right off 8 Mile Road, getting answers on what city crews are doing to stop these thieves, Tori.
9: Marley, Dominic, you can see that this street is covered in those orange cones near those lights, but it's what's underneath those cones that could be the solution. Call it a concrete solution, literally. City crews working to keep the street lights on and the community safe in Stockton.
4: Yes, the only way to stop the criminals from stealing the copper wire is to bury everything in concrete. So now anytime maintenance needs to be done, the jackhammer has to come out.
34: You notice how they're willing to bend over backwards so they don't have to put the criminals in jail.
9: It's dark out here, especially with the fog. It's dangerous, you know. Brianna Cardenas says she's noticed the lights flickering on her evening walks with her dog, but didn't know thieves tampering with the wires were to blame.
10: I think it's absolutely crazy considering there's no streetlights really around here.
9: Stockton police could only find one report of wire theft in the past 30 days.
4: Oh, that's how crime is down, John. We're not reporting all of this.
34: Of course. And if you deny the fact that crime is going down, then you're a conspiracy theorist.
9: On Tower Hill Drive, a few blocks from where Stockton City Councilwoman Michelle Padilla says she's been seeing a spike along McColumney Circle off of 8 Mile Road.
11: Some of these weren't even cut, but some were cut.
9: That's where we found city crews hard at work, covering the wires with tarp and pouring on concrete to at least a dozen streetlights.
10: Unfortunately, we're at a place where people are willing to take anything.
9: The crews.
4: Well, it's because they can get away with taking anything, and this is a two-way street. It also seems to be very easy for junkers and smelters to buy this stuff and then sell it themselves.
34: And again, do not fall for the fallacy that these are people who have starving children at home and they have to steal to feed their families. These are drug addicts looking to feed their addiction.
10: People are willing to take anything.
9: The crews tell us the wire theft has been happening all over Stockton for years, and this is the way to deter thieves from prying the manholes open and hopefully prevent the problem in the first place.
10: It's a hazard. If it's dark, people can't see where they're going. It can create accidents.
9: The neighborhood not wanting to get left in the dark.
10: Someone could get electrocuted. It's kind of scary, actually.
4: That happened in Pomona a couple of weeks ago. That was our feel-good story of the year.
34: Yeah, we should be so lucky.
9: And the good news right now, live out here, all the street lights that we can see on the street are on. The city, though, is still working to see how widespread of an issue this is.
4: Well, you just drive where there's no light. I think you know what the deal is. Some of them are just out because of negligence. Most of them are out because the copper wire has been stolen. And John, this isn't just lights, but as we have heard about in the Bay Area, it's also in Sacramento specifically, this also has disabled their rapid transit system over and over and over again.
34: And it can also knock out the internet for entire neighborhoods. So if you work at home or you're a student and you're expected to be able to use the internet to do your homework, good luck getting any of that done.
9: The city, though, is still working to see how widespread of an issue this is, as it could not give us a definitive number as to how many of these streetlights have gone dark over the past few days and weeks.
4: Then how exactly do we know that crime is down if we don't even know how many lights are broken because of copper wire theft? And this is just Stockton.
34: What was it that Harry Truman used to say? There's lies, damn lies, and statistics.
4: Yep.
34: There you go.
32: Coming up, John and Randy examine ways to fix our golden state. But first, 5 minutes of prescription drug commercials.
0: What the f***?
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20: If I were to ask you what makes for a good night's sleep, you'd probably say a dark, quiet room, not too many things on your mind. But every night when you go to get some Z's, how often do you really think about the temperature in your bedroom? Temperature may be one of the most underappreciated factors in sleep. That's according to the Senior Vice President of Research and Scientific Affairs at the National Sleep Foundation. We often hear about lights and screens and stress, but even modest changes in temperature and airflow can influence both how quickly you fall asleep and how deeply you stay asleep. Most experts will recommend a room temperature of 60 to 67 degrees Fahrenheit. You might also experiment with your sheets and what you actually wear to bed. Play around a bit and see what improves your sleep. You might be delightfully surprised. I'm Dr. Sanjay Gupta, helping you live a better life.
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2: ...isn't one of them. 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Replay.
5: One individual who is no longer testing the waters, who's in the pool entirely, is billionaire Tom Steyer, Democrat from Northern California, who is now also a candidate for governor.
6: Are you technically a candidate if you're polling at 0%?
5: Let me tell you, the more I see of this guy, the more it reminds me of the phrase, or I guess it would be the quote, if you want to know what God thinks of money, just look at the people who he gave it to. I cannot imagine sitting down for a meal with this man, sitting next to him on an airplane, and indulging him in his narcissism unless I'm on the payroll. I get it. He's doing something right with his life. The guy's a billionaire. He has a lot more money than me. So maybe he's doing more right than I am. But I can't think of anyone who's a candidate for public office who is more insufferable than this guy. Can you?
6: It's tough. I mean, there is a wide field of insufferable candidates, but yes, after listening to last week a climate debate between him, Baccaria, Porter, and Swalwell, it was Steyer that was the most annoying of the four voices for the hour.
5: And his voice sounds exactly like Super Dave Osborne. So he just did a sit down with CNN's Alex Michelson. And God love Alex Michelson. I don't have that kind of patience, but he does.
6: Let's hear what Steyer has to say about his gubernatorial campaign. Here is Friday Night's The Story Is with Alex Michelson.
7: American CEOs, if you haven't stood up, shut up.
5: He's another one who's trying to be belligerent because he thinks it sells.
6: He was one of many who their original video on YouTube to launch their campaign had unbleeped swear words in it.
5: Good luck.
8: That is a new ad from billionaire Tom Steyer. He's calling out U.S. business leaders who he says need to stand up to the Trump administration and speak out against the immigration conflicts happening in Minneapolis. Tom Steyer.
6: So 100% focused on California issues, are we?
5: Of course, just like Katie Porter, just like Baccaria, just like the rest of them, Swalwell.
8: Tom Steyer is a Democrat.
6: This will make the debate that's happening tomorrow night on KTVU very and Channel 11 very interesting, because they just added Matt Mahan to the slate, and his whole pitch is none of these people are even paying attention to what's going on in California.
5: He's 100% correct, and I just want to say this. I know that we poke fun at Katie Porter on this program all the time because she has zero control of her temper and she doesn't seem to care about it.
9: Get out of my f-ing shop.
5: I know that she's working with life coaches and psychologists and trying to control the anger, because even she understands that the anger is not a good look for her as a candidate for governor. However, I'm going to put this out there in the ether. And Katie, I hope you're listening, darling. Because if you're on that stage and you snap and you hit Tom Steyer, I'll give you a mulligan.
9: Paul!
6: I got some bad news for you, Johnny.
5: What?
6: Katie's not showing up to the debate tomorrow.
5: Wait a minute. What does she have going on that's more important than that debate?
6: A statewide televised debate? She said, I got better things to do.
5: You know what must be the truth? I wonder, and this is just me thinking out loud here, I wonder if the ankle monitor will let her enter the building. Because if one of them has a restraining order already out against her, she could be in violation of that order.
3: No!
8: Tom Steyer is a Democrat running for governor of California, who previously ran for president of the United States.
6: Yeah, how'd that one go?
5: He didn't even make it to Iowa, did he?
8: He joins me live here in studio. Welcome to The Story Is for the first time.
4: Alex, it's nice to see you again, though.
8: And I'm grateful to see your tartan tie.
4: I did that just for you. Yes. I want you to know.
8: It's your signature look. So when you say, if you haven't stood up, shut up, what do you mean by that? And what do you say to business folks that say, look, if I'm not a political business, I potentially could alienate my customers by getting involved in politics?
4: Well, I think that in American society, there are the formal leaders, the people who are elected. There's the Supreme Court.
6: How long is this interview?
5: I think 6 minutes.
6: Let's see how much we get through.
4: They're the people who hold government jobs. Mm-hmm. And then they're the people who lead civil society. And they take advantage. They are part of society. They are taking advantage of hundreds of years of people building the rule of law.
6: You mean like how you made your money?
5: I love the fact that he's so casually insulting that the premise of the argument that he's making here is, well, you know, none of the people who vote matter. The people who run the corporations, they're the only ones that matter. And since they're the only ones that matter, they should be the ones speaking up.
4: Democracy, freedom, justice, all those things are the framework that allows those businesses to succeed.
8: Mm-hmm.
4: And as those businesses go forward, they're saying, they have watched a president go against every single one of the things I just talked about. And now they're watching American citizens getting gunned down on the street by masked, armed secret police. And it's clear. My point, what I was saying is this. I actually revere the business people in this country. Mm-hmm. I have looked up to them. I feel that they are driving innovation and growth and job creation, and I take that really seriously.
5: So wait. So he wants Bud Light to have Dylan Mulvaney go to Minneapolis and kick in some taillights that belong to ICE?
4: But their job creation, their growth, their wealth is based on a system that has been built mostly by very poor people risking their lives over and over for hundreds of years for this system. And if they're going to stand by and take advantage of this framework, when they're watching it be attacked at the grossest rate, it's like, okay, let's be clear. You're in it for the money.
8: Hmm.
4: And you were saying, well, you know,
6: Alex is wondering how long this interview.
5: So wait. So he wants Bud Light to have Dylan Mulvaney go to Minneapolis and kick in some taillights that belong to ICE.
4: But their job creation, their growth, their wealth is based on a system that has been built mostly by very poor people risking their lives over and over for hundreds of years for this system. And if they're going to stand by and take advantage of this framework when they're watching it be attacked at the grossest rate, it's like, okay, let's be clear. You're in it for the money.
8: Hmm.
4: And you were saying, well, you know,
6: Alex is wondering how long this interview is.
5: Okay, he is so far off topic, it's not even funny. He's talking about a sub-

0: He's attacking a cadre of people that have nothing to do with it. And he spent the first 2 minutes talking about it.
1: Tom Steyer may be the angriest person running for governor, and he's angry at everybody.
2: Hmm. And you were saying, well, you know,
1: Alex has checked out.
0: Hmm. I can tell.
1: God bless him.
2: Hmm. And you were saying, well, you know, it might hurt my bottom line if I were to stand up and say something, and I understand that. But don't claim that you're a responsible member of our society. Hmm. Don't come.
1: Alex is contemplating who booked Steyer.
0: Whoever booked that man is going to be parking cars at the DoubleTree by the airport this time next week.
2: Hmm. Don't come back and ask for social license and, you know, we have these rights and don't you? No. You're basically saying, I'm going to go along with whatever it takes for my company and for me to make money, and everything is excusable. Okay?
3: It's interesting. You've also said that you want to, you've made a lot of money over the years. You're a billionaire, and you've said you want to pay more in taxes. Here's something else you put out.
1: Hey, here's Alex bringing it back to state issues.
0: How long was he meandering in that first answer on completely irrelevant subject matter before he finally got to something that matters?
1: I've listened to this interview twice now, and I still don't know what he was rambling on about. Now, the first time was at 7 a.m., but even then.
2: It's time for billionaires like me and big corporations to buy into the future of California and be willing to pay more.
1: You can voluntarily pay more right now, Tommy.
0: You notice both of these questions involve him talking to only CEOs. You notice that?
1: Yes, I do.
3: So there's a plan being put forward, that's a wealth tax proposal.
1: The SEIU wealth tax.
0: That's right. The one that just drove $1 trillion of wealth out of the state.
1: The asset seizure tax that is retroactive to the beginning of 2026, where most of that money raised will go to the SEIU. It's direct democracy at its finest.
3: That would be a 5% tax on the assets of everybody that makes over $1 billion. That would be a way to pay more money. A lot of folks are against it. Are you in favor of this? Do you like this wealth tax idea?
2: What I've said is this, Ella.
1: Okay, when you start a response by saying what I have said, it means that you're not going to give a very clear answer. Do you support this? Are you against this? When Matt Mahan was asked with Alex Michelson the night before, he said he's against this. Tom Steyer can't say I'm for it or against it.
0: And he started his campaign by saying, I'm such a straight shooter, I'm going to swear in my opening video. And then he gets asked a direct question in this interview, and he can't answer it.
1: It's one of those automatic tune-outs for me. When you respond what I'm focused on or what I have said is, okay, you are no longer a human being having a conversation.
0: Nope.
3: Tax idea.
2: What I've said is this, Alex. I am in favor of raising revenue that will pay for the education funds that we need and the healthcare funds we need. And we actually do need them. There is a revenue shortfall.
3: So is that...
1: Wait, we brought in more money last year.
0: Okay, but this is a specific question about a specific proposal. All of us are going to have to fill out a ballot with that on it should they meet the signature requirement. Answer the question.
3: So is that this wealth tax?
2: This wealth tax is one way that addresses that.
1: So do you support it or not?
0: Come on, Tom, answer the question.
2: In my mind, it's a short-term fix. It's a one-time fix.
3: Yeah.
2: I have proposed closing two corporate loopholes in the state of California that will raise more money over 5 years and are permanent fixes.
3: What about taxes? Those are corporate.
1: So once again, didn't answer if he supports it or is he against it.
0: How is this so hard?
1: Well, if he says he supports it, campaign over. If he says he's against it, he's afraid of the SEIU.
0: You know what I think this is? I think he's just waiting to see who the SEIU endorses. And he still thinks he's going to get the endorsement. So if he gets the endorsement, he is going to be all for this. If he doesn't get the endorsement, he's going to attack whoever did get the endorsement and go after them on this subject.
3: What about taxes? Those are-

0: those are corporate taxes, right?
1: Yes, they
0: what
1: are.
0: About taxes on individuals, on billionaires themselves? Should their taxes be raised? Because some of them say, we're already paying too much in taxes, we're already overregulated, and we're considering leaving the state, and if you keep increasing our taxes.
1: Yeah. And what I'm saying is this. Well, let's take a step.
2: Isn't it fun when the anchor on the television show knows more about the issues than the candidate running for governor?
3: This guy knows, well, he knows less than nothing, actually. But he goes into these interviews thinking that he's the smartest guy in the room because he has more money than everyone else. And he has no idea how stupid he is and how dumb he comes off.
1: Well, let's take a step back, if we could. We're the richest state in the country.
0: Yeah.
1: On a per capita basis, California is the richest state in the country. We have the highest percentage of people who live in poverty.
0: Sure.
1: We have the most inequality of every state in the country, of any state in the country. So if you ask me, as someone who does have $1 billion, who's pledged to give most of it away while I'm alive, but if you ask me, do I feel put upon...
2: When are you going to get to that, by the way?
3: What, dying?
2: No, not that. No, giving away all of his money.
3: Oh, yeah, you might as well do it while you're still here so you can see it going to good places.
2: Because when you're just constantly running for office, the only places your money is going is to crooked consultants.
3: And you're putting their kids through school at this point.
1: Do I feel put upon? Am I worried about paying more in taxes? Is that something that I'm dreading? It's not.
0: Yeah.
1: But more than that.
2: But you won't say if you support the tax or not.
3: What kind of tipper do you think this guy is?
2: You know how the machine now has three buttons. It's got a 15, an 18, and a 22. He hits custom and he does 10.
3: I believe it.
1: But more than that, what I'm saying is someone who's running for governor, I know we have a shortfall for education.
2: This is, by the way, this is my favorite exchange of the entire interview.
1: What I'm saying is someone who's running for governor.
0: Mm-hmm.
2: Yeah, you're running all right.
3: It's really hard to believe that a buffoon like this could make $1 billion.
1: I know we have a shortfall for education. I know we have a shortfall in healthcare.
2: You almost got me in trouble with that one, dude.
3: Watch your mouth there, Tom.
1: I am saying I will raise those dollars in a responsible way that I believe to be fair, that actually lets us continue to be the innovation source, to be the entrepreneurial source, to lead the world in terms of business creativity. That's something I absolutely respect. I've been part of it. I'm an entrepreneur.
0: Yeah.
1: So I understand how much it costs. But the other thing I want is, look, I want the billionaires of this state, which I just said is this. Look, we need to build this state together. You're not just here. It's the kind of the point I was making about Minnesota. So you're not just here for the money.
0: So is that a tax increase on individuals?
1: Look, what I'm saying is this.
2: What I'm saying is, what I have said is, I cannot answer a direct question.
3: He hasn't been able to answer one. Now, usually it's the politicians, the professional politicians, that are evasive whenever they're asked something specific. But this guy is branding himself as the outsider who's willing to shoot from the hip. And for whatever reason, he can't answer a direct question.
1: Look, what I'm saying is this, Alex, I'm not ruling out a tax increase on individuals.
0: Okay.
1: But what I'm saying is this, I'm proposing closing two tax loopholes on corporations that everybody's going to think is great. Everyone is asking a hypothetical question. I believe we're going to need more revenues, mostly because the Trump administration keeps stealing our money.
0: Yeah.
1: And I'm going to push back on that. But the truth is, I'm going to do it in a way that's not going to hurt our innovation machine, not going to hurt the growth of California. And I have ideas that are different. Do I believe?
2: Would you like to share any of them?
3: Well, he's just about out of time.
1: Do I believe that we need to have proposals?
2: Yeah, Alex is doing the wrap-ups.
1: Do I believe
0: that
1: we need to have proposals, realistic proposals to close the education? We definitely do. And I'm going to do it responsibly. And I want everybody in this state to know I'll do it responsibly. I will.
2: The producer is screaming in Alex's ear, get this guy off the stage.
3: That's not what they said. They used an F word, too.
1: To know I'll do it responsibly, that I will do it, and they should buy into that.
0: Thank you very much. There's a lot more to talk about, but we have a long ways to go, and I look forward to that conversation.
2: Do you think Steyer's getting another invite?
3: No. All right, here's my takeaway, kids. If a man that dense can make $1 billion, we can too.
4: If it ain't broke, don't fix it.
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6: A better life with Dr. Sanjay Gupta.
7: They say consistency is key, but sometimes you just gotta switch it up. A new study out of Harvard School of Public Health found that varying your exercise routine could add years to your life. What exercise someone did didn't matter much. What did matter was that all the exercises together worked all the muscle groups in their body. Now, an added benefit to changing things up is it can help you push through the plateau effect. That's when your body gets so efficient at doing something that you actually stop getting better at it. And we know from previous research that specializing in any one sport at a young age can make someone actually more prone to injury. And as experts we talk to point out, even elite athletes switch up things with their workouts, making sure to target strength, cardio, flexibility, balance, and doing that every single week. I'm Dr. Sanjay Gupta, helping you live a better life.
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6: A better life with Dr. Sanjay Gupta.
7: How often do you stop to wonder whether you should share something that's revealing, maybe even embarrassing, with a partner, a friend, or even your boss? In her new book called Revealing, The Underrated Power of Oversharing, behavioral scientist Leslie John says doing just that can help you deepen relationships that are vital to your life. We need people to trust us in order to get things like love, friendship, and career success. That's what she told us. When you make yourself vulnerable by revealing something sensitive, it does make other people trust you. In turn, when you ask someone to reveal something about themselves, showing that interest will generally lead someone to like you more. Why? Because people like to be asked about themselves, she says. It also signals that they are discriminating and choosy, but in a good way. I'm Dr. Sanjay Gupta, helping you live a better life.
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25: Two world leaders discussing two American adversaries. I'm Dave Anthony, Fox News. That's what'll happen this morning at the White House, where Ukraine's President Volodymyr Zelensky will go first and not just talk about the war with Russia. Fox's Jennifer Griffin reports.
26: Zelensky says he will share evidence with President Trump. Russia is providing Iran satellite imagery of U.S. bases in the Middle East, helping Iran target U.S. troops.
25: And that Iran conflict will also be a big topic when Israel's Prime Minister Benjamin Netanyahu sits down with the president after a fourth straight night without bombing following 13 days of U.S. attacks. Fox's Trey Yinks monitoring from Tel Aviv.
27: Reports indicate Oman presented a proposal to Iran that would open the Strait of Hormuz. From July 24th to the 26th, 29 vessels passed through this critical waterway, according to international shipping data. President Trump indicated you can't bribe Iran to keep the strait open.
28: No, you can't bribe them. You got to beat them, and we're beating the hell out of them. But we'll see how it turns out.
25: Well, that was the president at a rally in Michigan. Later today, he'll speak at Lindsey Graham's funeral.
29: The casket carrying the late Senator Lindsey Graham will be brought into the Capitol Rotunda for a ceremony. This morning, congressional leaders are expected to speak, and while this event is closed to the public, it will be live-streamed. He will then be taken to the National Cathedral for a ceremony there at 2 o'clock.
25: That's Fox's Jessica Rosenthal. Zelensky and Netanyahu will attend that service, and later this evening, Zelensky will meet with senators to discuss Ukraine's battle against Russia, and Fox's Chad Pergram reports from the Capitol.
30: To honor Graham, the Senate will take a test vote tonight on a Russia sanctions bill. Graham secured a deal on sanctions just before he died.
31: We've got Russia down, and we're choking.
25: That is Republican Senator John Kennedy. Now, last night, senators gave preliminary approval for Jake Clayton to be the next director of national intelligence. That will set up a final confirmation vote for the Trump nominee later this week. 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
25: Well, back to President Trump at that rally in Michigan. He also spoke out again against socialism, which some progressive Democrats are backing ahead of the November elections.
28: This is a serious threat because they're going to give promise all sorts of things. In 1 year, the country will be absolutely bankrupt. You'll live in squalor. You'll live in fear.
2: At the General Motors Proving Grounds in Milford, Michigan, President Trump took in high-speed racing demonstrations and a tour of factory floors before making his pitch to a packed assembly plant of auto workers.
28: There are more Americans working today in the United States of America than at any time in history. How about that? That's, to me, that's a stat that's hard to beat.
2: The president also touted tariffs, including a 25% import tax on foreign cars. Polls show tariffs are not popular with voters, and President Trump's approval ratings on the economy are sliding. Jared Halpern, Fox News.
25: Well, there is some new concern in a new Fox News poll related to artificial intelligence.
3: 70% of voters opposing building data centers in their area, with just 30% approving. And while nearly 8 in 10 voters prefer slower data center construction, MAGA supporters and Republican men are more likely to prefer the rapid growth of AI data centers. More white college-educated women and liberal voters do not. Those who favor data centers cite economic benefits, including jobs and community investment, as well as technological benefits. Half of those who oppose data centers say environmental issues are their main concern. Jeff Manasso, Fox News.
25: Well, this morning, Federal Reserve policymakers gathered to assess the economy at a two-day meeting. It ends tomorrow. No interest rate change is expected on Wall Street. Dow futures are up, but NASDAQ futures are down. I'm Dave Anthony, and this is Fox News.
6: A better life with Dr. Sanjay Gupta.
7: There are lots of things you can measure to get an idea of how healthy you are at any given moment. Temperature, heart rate, blood pressure, just to name a few. But how about how healthy you will be and how long you're likely to live? According to a new study out of the University of Buffalo, two simple strength tests are pretty accurate at predicting longevity in older women. One is hand grip strength, and the other is how quickly people can stand up from a seated position without using their arms. By the way, I remember interviewing former President Jimmy Carter when he was quite old and being really impressed how he just popped out of the chair without using his arms. Not a lot of older people can actually do that. But I think the message here is that maintaining strength as you age is going to help you perform everyday activities, but also help you avoid injury and stay independent. I'm Dr. Sanjay Gupta, helping you live a better life.
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34: Well, because of what was uncovered in Minnesota, waste, fraud, and abuse in government is something that is front and center right now. where governments are doing belt tightening, not just here in California, but all over the country, and they're looking for fat to cut. Well, fat is one thing, but money that's being stolen from taxpayers, that's a crime. Here in California, the California State Auditor has issued warnings to lawmakers about government waste fraud, cost overruns, broken oversight systems across state government, and much, much more. And it provides this information to the politicians, so in theory, the politicians know where to look, so when they write the budget, they can reward who is spending the money in proper ways, and they can punish those who are wasting the money or stealing the money. And so the taxpayers have someone looking out for them. Well, what we've found out is that in many cases, that information is being ignored. The politicians aren't doing anything with it when the state auditor presents it to them. There was an investigative report, an incredible investigative report that uncovered a lot of this. It came to us courtesy of CBS News California Investigates. And the reporter who did a deep dive into all of this is Julie Watts, who you can follow on X at Julie Watts TV and find online at CBS.com. Julie Watts, welcome.
4: Hello. Thanks for having me. That was quite an introduction.
34: Well, thank you for stopping by. And I'll tell you, this is something that is not just happening here in California. It's happening all over. And frequently what the politicians say is, well, the budgets are so big, we don't know where to look. But what you found was that they're being told where to look and they're just choosing not to.
4: Yeah, it's really interesting. And let me just say, what we have published so far is literally just the beginning. There is so much that we haven't published. And frankly, I'm waiting for dollar amounts right now. We put in a public records request to the auditor's office to look at, you know, how much have we lost? And how much could we have saved if the legislature had acted on these audit recommendations? But yeah, the idea is, and let me explain to folks how this works in California. You may not be familiar. So there's this thing that we refer to as JLAC, the Joint Legislative Audit Committee. And it's a senators and assembly members, they come together. And if you are a lawmaker or maybe you have an issue, you're a constituent, you can ask them to audit a state agency. And they vote and they pick a select number of audits each year. And then they instruct the state auditor, who we pay with our tax dollars, to conduct this audit. The audits can take months. And then sometimes, you know, maybe a year. And then they come back and they say, here are our findings. And we recommend the agency make these changes. And in many cases, they say, hey, lawmakers, in order for the agency to fix this, you have to pass a new law to allow them to do the thing. Or, hey, lawmakers, you should pass a law saying, like, for instance, with homelessness spending years ago, the auditor said, hey, you guys need to be tracking this because this money is going places and we don't know where it's going. And no one did anything. And now we know we've got these billions of dollars in homeless spending that no one's been tracking because no lawmaker ever listened to that recommendation. And I think part of the problem is that there's so much turnover. The terms are so short in California that the lawmaker who asked for the audit, by the time it's done, isn't around to sort of see the legislation through. But there is essentially a menu of options, of laws that the state auditor, we paid for, that the state auditor said, hey, fix these things. And you would think all these new lawmakers who come in would go to that menu to pick from, you know, where they're going to introduce legislation this year.
34: It seems like a lot of the politicians also don't want to take the hit. Because when some organization is not spending the money the way they're supposed to, whether it's being stolen or just it's bloated or whatever the case may be, It doesn't say on the line item, this is where the money gets stolen so we can buy fancy cars. It says motherhood and apple pie. And the politician has to be willing to take the blowback that they're going to get when they say, wait a minute, we shouldn't be spending money on this. And they go, how dare you want to cut motherhood and apple pie?
4: Yeah. And, you know, what's interesting here is that when the auditor does these audits, that's what she identifies. She says, listen, we found that motherhood and apple pie is actually funding this. And so that's why you got to cut it. I mean, she's showing them, she's giving them the defense. The question is, why aren't they drafting this legislation? And I've heard someone recently say, well, I think they take it as a suggestion. But here we are with this huge budget deficit, and they're saying, hey, we need more money. Well, I've got billions of dollars that the auditor says we could be saving with, you know, over 100 pieces of legislation. Would we be in this budget deficit if they were acting on this legislation?
34: It seems like a similarity of what's going on here in California and what was going on in Minnesota is that the initial crier, the initial person to blow the whistle and to say, hey, this is going on and someone should do something about it, are people who work for the government, the people who are in the auditor's office, the people who are aware of money that's being stolen. And it seems like their morals, that they're offended at this money being essentially pilfered from taxpayers. And it seems like there's a level of frustration right now going on within the bureaucracy that we haven't seen bubble up to the surface in quite some time.
4: It's interesting that you say that, because I do think the folks who work inside the state auditor's office, and especially, yeah, I want to be careful with what I say, because we have more, you know, we have more investigations that will be coming out. But I do think that the folks who did these audits, they want to see this fixed. And I think it's frustrating for them that they don't get fixed. And I wonder, and, you know, for me, for someone like me, there's only so much I can access with public documents. And so at some point you need somebody on the inside to sort of say, hey, you should look here. And so, you know, I think that's how these things end up coming to light, is somebody gets so frustrated with the bureaucracy that they try to expose it.
34: And people also forget, when you're talking about just the dollar amounts, because when dollar amounts get to be so big, you just kind of lose track of their meaning, whether it's a billion or a trillion or whatever. But if there are other states in the union that have waste, fraud, and abuse where taxpayers are being exploited and money is not being spent the way it's supposed to, that's one thing. But in California, we're so much bigger than everyone else. If we have a problem with waste, fraud, and abuse, money being stolen, the dollar amounts that are stolen will blow your mind, because we're essentially, if you look at economies, we're the size of France or Japan or England or whatever. And just put it in that context when you're trying to wrap your head around the dollar amount that's at stake here.
4: Yeah, I'm looking, for instance, I'm looking at one audit right now, and I'm looking at a $6.8 billion price tag, the monetary value of this audit. What could be saved? that's a lot of money, right? I will say, you know, beyond money, I think what's even more important, I mean, one of the audits showed that there are water systems that are not telling people that their water is toxic, that their water could be causing cancer. And so they asked the legislature to draft legislation that requires these water districts to tell you, hey, don't drink the water. It's not safe for you to drink right now. And you have babies and children drinking this water. Like, to me, that goes beyond money. That's life. That's health and safety, right? I mean, we look at EDD. The reason I know so much about JLAC and these audits is because years ago, I found that the Employment Development Department, was every document they mailed out had a full social security number and enough information to completely steal your identity. And so I spent years trying to get EDD, doing these, you know, investigation after investigation to get them to remove that from the things they sent out in the mail. Ultimately, it required a state audit. The state auditor looked at this and said, oh my gosh, this is a huge fraud risk. You need to make all of these changes. Well, by the time they did that, it was mid-2020, the time they passed the law, which wouldn't go into effect until after 2020. We all know what happened in 2020, right? You have COVID. So now everybody who had their identity stolen because of an unemployment document during COVID, that could have been avoided had the legislature acted sooner, right? I mean, these are real life, real, it's not just your tax dollars. It is your personal, you know, safety and your personal finances that are being impacted, or that could have been protected if the legislature acted on these audits right away.
34: And when you're talking about EDD fraud, I think the estimates are somewhere between $20 and $30 billion stolen from California taxpayers. And I remember, and I've told this story on the air before, but during the throes of COVID, when California was locked down, I was starting to go batty because I just need a certain amount of human interaction to function. I'm not going to say well, but to function. So I decided to go to Las Vegas for my birthday. And so Las Vegas and the state of Nevada, they were still open when California was closed. And I went to the Flemings over on the strip, over on the, just south of Mandalay Bay, over in the mall there. And I was the oldest person in that Fleming's by many, many, many years. And at the time I was, I think, 42 or 43 years old. It was nothing but very, very young people. And when the waiter came up to the table, he kind of had to take a moment to take a deep breath and just kind of get to his zen place, because you could tell he was having a really tough day. I said, what the hell is going on in here? And he said, this restaurant is filled with 21-year-olds who are all coming in here paying for their meals with California EDD cards. And when I card them, when they order booze, they all have out-of-state licenses. They're all from Louisiana or Tennessee or some other part of the country where they're not California residents, but they're in Las Vegas living it up on California EDD cards because we were dumb enough to mail it to them. When people who are taxpayers in California who needed those benefits to pay their bills because they weren't allowed to go to work due to the pandemic, they didn't have access to the money, while criminals from out of state were getting everything they wanted and much, much more, and living it up in Las Vegas.
4: Can I share with you one more thing that might frustrate you? In this EDD audit, the former state auditor, Elaine Howell, found that we were also, in fact, sending those cards to people in prison. And she asked the legislature, please pass a law that says that we cannot give these to people in prison. And forgive me, because I can't remember exactly what the reasoning was, but there was something in state law that said that CDCR couldn't prevent this from happening unless the legislature acted, and they did not act. And so part of the billions of dollars that we lost was due to not acting on these recommendations.
34: Typically, one of the things that they do to justify this is they say, our computer system is antiquated. And I always sit back and think, okay, what excuse do you have of not having up-to-date technology when you're literally the home of Silicon Valley? How is it that other states and other places can have up-to-date computers so that criminals don't steal $30 billion out of a fund that's not supposed to go to them? But in California, when we have Apple and we had Elon Musk and we have so many of the other titans in the tech industry, how is it that we can't have computers that work?
4: Reach into the fire on that one. It's been, gosh, over a decade since I started working on that EDD investigation. And that was what they said in the beginning. Our computers literally cannot block out that Social Security number. I said, how much would it cost you to just get somebody to white out that number? Or to change the fact that you could not, I went back and forth with them for years on that. They're telling me that there's no way, there's nothing you can do, and you're literally right next door to Silicon Valley. There's nobody you can hire to figure out a way to just black out that number. I will say part of it, having done a lot of investigating on no-bid contracts, and having spoken to folks inside the EDD IT system who, it's amazing how many whistleblowers will call you when you start doing these investigations, frustrated with the bureaucracy and the people that they're giving contracts to, and the fact that those companies aren't fulfilling the requirements of their contracts, but they continue to get the contracts. Bottom line, I really do think it would behoove California to just hire a bunch of, kids out of Stanford to just, fix our computer system right away. I'm speaking out of turn here because I don't actually know anything about IT, so I'm not going to pretend. But I do think that it's been a decade. You'd think they'd fix the computer systems by now.
34: Listen, I don't know how to work the remote on the television, but I know we have plenty of people in San Jose who do. And every time we seem to upgrade our technology, it's like a drunk man driving down an icy road. I remember when LAUSD upgraded their technology for the payroll system, everything went out of whack, where the paycheck for the superintendent went to the janitor's paycheck went to the history teacher's paycheck went to the crossing guard. And it was screwed up like that for months and months and months, and it took forever to untangle that web to get the money to the places where it was supposed to go. And we're seeing this again with the 911 systems, where the 911 systems are being upgraded, and now 911 doesn't work in Oakland, and it doesn't work in certain parts of the state. We go, oh, can you just pay attention to someone in San Jose?
4: Yeah, I think a lot of it is new technology. It's experimental. I would also argue that if you do use, Silicon Valley tech, their ethos is, let's, you know, if it breaks, oh well, then, you know, it's okay if it doesn't work right away, right? It's fail fast and then move on. And so I think that there is sort of an element that you can't afford to fail, although obviously we do in California government, but, you know, I think there's a concern you can't afford to fail. So you need somebody who is not a, you know, hacker in Silicon Valley. But I mean, to your point, there are ways to do it. And it is frustrating, I think, to those of us who are paying attention that it hasn't been done in all these years.
32: You and California have so much in common. For one, you're both broke. Stick around, and after the break, John and Randy might just fix one of those. It's the Fix California.
8: 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I've had it for over a year now, and I use it every single week. And it does the greatest job on steaks. I'm going to do some flat irons this week. It does a great job on chicken, including chicken breasts. I have a video on my social media at Randy Wang Radio on Instagram and Facebook. You can see me doing some sausages on there. I'm going to put up some videos of some chicken breasts later this week. Even does a great job on shrimp, on veggies. 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
7: I don't know about you, but my social media feeds are flooded with lotions and potions and gadgets, all promising to unlock different components of longevity. But if you log off, take a step back from all the hype, you'll find that the actual keys to a longer, healthier life are hiding in plain sight. There are four of them. Number one, nutrition. The Mediterranean diet really is the gold standard. Number two, exercise. You should be getting 150 minutes of moderate intensity exercise or 75 minutes of vigorous intensity exercise every week, plus strength training and stretching. Number three, sleep. Sleep is when your body and your brain repair themselves. You should be getting 7 to 9 hours a night. And finally, number four, often gets forgotten, socialization. It's not a bonus. It's a necessity for a healthy life, finding a sense of community, purpose, and belonging. I'm Dr. Sanjay Gupta, helping you live a better life.
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34: We're speaking with Julie Watts of CBS News, who you can follow on X at Julie Watts TV. Julie, you were the reporter that conducted the interview with Katie Porter that went viral, not just all over the state, but all over the country and all over the globe. When you were interviewing her, did you have any idea that that interview would get so many clicks and travel the way it did?
4: Oh, wow. That's a loaded question. No, I certainly did not expect what happened, right? But I knew that it was a very consequential interview. I think in the moment, I mean, you watch the interview, you can see, but I knew that it certainly would resonate. And keep in mind, you know, we did that interview about a month before it actually ran. It was never our intention to excerpt that exchange and put it on TV. You know, there's no headline, there's no benefit. And to be clear, I'm an accountability journalist. The whole point of that interview series was to push beyond the talking points and to allow viewers to really see these candidates. When they answered a question, they gave me a talking point. I would push beyond that and say, okay, but why? So tell me why you feel that way. Why is that your opinion? What about the people that it impacts over here who might not agree with you? And so it was really about context, right? And so there was no benefit for me to just excerpt that and put that out there. But what we did do was we asked, at that time, I think it was 12 candidates. We've now interviewed, I believe, 15. We put all of their answers to the same question side by side. And the goal was for you to pick a topic that you cared about and then listen to all of their answers side by side on the same issue. And I didn't edit those. I mean, I had to edit for TV, obviously, because we have a limited amount of time. But on the internet, you just put in the entire response. And so with that Katie Porter exchange, it was part of her response to that question that we asked everybody. And mind you, it wasn't our segment that went viral. It was the, you know, thousands and maybe tens of thousands of people who had excerpted that one chunk, that 3-minute segment, and then put it on their own feeds. They all went viral. And we eventually then excerpted it and put it on CBS because we wanted to make sure there. I will tell you what was most shocking to me was the amount, the speed and the amount of AI videos that came out. Within hours, there were videos of her beating me up, throwing potatoes at me, and it looked so real that I had to call my husband and tell him to warn the kids, hey, mommy did not beat up today. These are fake videos. Don't worry. So to me, that was what was even more surprising. And I think it actually coincided with, coincidentally, the launch of Thor 2. And so that, like, 3-week period, there's just a lot of AI going around. And so I think people use this as an opportunity. But yeah, so all that to say, no, there's no way we could have known. I knew it was going to be consequential, because you saw the exchange, you can judge for yourself, but had no idea that it would go viral like this.
34: Well, Julie, you do excellent work. Thank you so much for spending your afternoon with us, and we'll all be watching you on CBS. You can follow Julie on X at Julie Watts TV. Julie, thanks so much for stopping by.
4: 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It's been a pleasure.
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2: Let's go back to the barefoot Contessa.
3: Sorry for the noise. I'm cutting carrots.
4: So, to recap, for unexplained reasons, Katie Porter decided to go on Instagram Live and stream herself making soup and airing out her grievances, mostly against Tom Steyer. I immediately flagged the video, sent it to John, who watched the entire thing, and made sure to download the sound in case it ever got deleted. It is still up. 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But let's now continue with Katie Porter and the carrots.
3: I realized later, after I had not one, but $2 billion, that maybe those people weren't good guys.
2: And we're back to the chopping.
3: I don't know. And so I'm in this race to not just stand up for everyday Californians, but because I think we should have some ordinary.
4: I can imagine her when she's in her daily training regimen. She's at the boxing gym and she's put on the mannequin Tom Steyer's face.
2: Oh, can you imagine what that workout session must look like?
3: We should have some ordinary Californians. And I'm not ordinary. I was in Congress. But I do push the shopping cart.
2: No, we believe that.
3: I did buy these groceries. And I can tell you exactly what a gallon of milk costs. I don't need talking points on an index card. I know because I shop. And as a single mom, I pay the bills. And, you know, California's had some...
2: Well, wait a minute. Sometimes you bounce the checks. We learned that earlier.
3: And, you know, California's had some big personalities as governor. We had a movie star, Schwarzenegger.
4: Now we're going to have a cooking star.
2: Okay, if we're going to have a cooking star, can we get Emeril Lagasse?
3: We had a governor who was the kid of a governor who'd already been governor. And I think maybe related to a Getty, one of the wealthiest families in American history. Now we have a governor who, you know, in his new book talks about growing up around the Gettys and how that helped him start.
4: I didn't realize that now we're going to start airing our grievances against Gavin Newsom.
2: Oh, she hates everyone. This is Festivus for her.
3: And how that helped him start his business. And, you know, he built a successful business, and I think that's great. And I'm really proud of what Gavin's doing, standing up to Trump. Just
2: can you imagine what all of these people must say about her behind her back?
4: Yep. It would look like the email bag.
2: Yes, it would.
3: Get out of my shop. Just basically saying off, Donald.
2: Oh! Whoa.
4: All right, now we have to be very careful. Because 14 minutes and 20 seconds into this tirade, she starts blazing out the F word.
2: Okay, you could tell she was getting madder and madder and madder. I guess I must have been cooking myself when that happened.
4: We are now officially in uncharted waters. I have not previewed the rest of this video. And I've got a three strikes rule here. I hit it once. If I have to hit this button two more times, we are abandoning ship, John.
2: All right, Katie, keep it clean.
4: Sure hope the dump button's working on SFO today.
3: But we haven't had a governor in 25 years since the average Californian was even alive that wasn't really wealthy. That didn't come from power and privilege. So how do we change that? In a system where the average contribution of one of the candidates is $348,333.
4: Yeah, but that's the money Steyer's giving to himself that he is wasting on consultants in a campaign that's not going anywhere.
2: Not that she's counting.
3: We got to do something, California, because it's really on us to make this decision about what kind of democracy do we want to have. And I think the fear of Donald Trump, the pain that he is causing every single day in communities, makes us really worried. Like, we have to win. We have to win these elections. But what kind of victory is it if it's not a victory that actually actually is emblematic?
4: What did she just drop?
2: I hope it wasn't the knife.
4: I sure hope she's not wearing open-toed shoes.
2: You think she's barefoot in there?
4: Okay, I don't want to picture that.
3: Of our democratic values, of our democracy. Like, our democracy is in huge trouble, and we see it with what's happening in Washington. Can we afford to let California go the same direction? I don't think we can.
4: That's right. If you vote for Steyer, a vote for Steyer is a vote for Trump.
2: You know what she is? She is an old-timey lefty, because we're used to the current lefties where everything is race with them. Everything is race. You can't do a story in the newspaper about farming futures without there being a racial angle. But for the old-timey lefties, everything was about class, where you had the bourgeoisie and the proletariat and those sorts of things, the way that Karl Marx used to talk. Bernie Sanders talks about it that way. He talks about everything in terms of class. And she seems to be from that mold. She's cut from that cloth, which makes her kind of a throwback in certain areas.
3: Because I think if California doesn't show that we have a democracy that's run for the people of California, how do we be that entity that stands up to Trump? How do we be that entity?
4: She's still chopping?
2: How many vegetables do you need for like three people?
4: I'm now convinced that the chopping is a prop. There is no soup.
2: No. Well, yeah. At this point, we're on carrot number what? 45?
3: That conquers what's going on. So you've got tech billionaires and people, they get on their jets, they fly private jets, they fly to Washington, they write $1 million, $10 million, or I don't even know, checks to Donald Trump. We don't want them to do that in California.
2: Wait, did the dog just bark?
3: We don't want them to do that in checks to Donald Trump.
4: That's the dog.
2: Yeah, that's what I thought.
3: I don't.
4: I don't know if she still has the cat.
2: Didn't she snap at the cat in one of her videos one time?
4: Yes, she did.
3: And that's part of the reason I'm running. Let me dump this. Let me take this out so I have to start talking here so I can get my soup made, because my children are actually very hungry. Okay.
2: Okay, so we're bringing out the boiling cauldron.
3: Here we go. I'm going to pour the carrots and celery in here. All right.
4: How big of a pot are we talking? That was a lot of carrots. I don't know if she still has the cat.
2: Didn't she snap at the cat in one of her videos one time?
4: Yes, she did.
3: And that's part of the reason I'm running. Let me dump this. Let me take this out so I have to start talking here so I can get my soup made, because my children are actually very hungry. Okay.
2: Okay, so we're bringing out the boiling cauldron.
3: Here we go. I'm going to pour the carrots and celery in here. All right.
4: How big of a pot are we talking? That was a lot of carrots.
3: And then my oven is broken, so I must light it by hand.

0: Whoa!
1: That's dangerous.
0: Yeah, I don't know if I'd strike a match next to a gas-powered oven. You know, Doug McIntyre did that one time and lit his hair on fire.
2: I must light it by hand, so stand by. All right. All right, we'll let that stuff saute for a bit. So I guess the other thing I wanted to talk about, and maybe I can erase what's on this whiteboard.
3: We're back to the whiteboard, are we?
0: Well, she is a prop comic.
2: And show you something else that's been bothering me about California's democracy. So when I ran for Congress in 2018, there's a campaign contribution limit for federal races.
3: We're still on this.
0: I'm telling you, the anger is all for Tom Steyer because he's raising so much money, more than her. She's used to being the one that has all the money because she has the viral moments with the whiteboards.
2: At the time I ran in 2018, it was $2,700. That was a lot. And one of the first things you're told as a candidate is make a list of everybody you know who can give you $2,700.
3: I think the dog needs to go out, Katie.
0: Yeah, Dino needs to relieve himself.
2: Who can give you $2,700?
3: The big dog.
0: Can you imagine how chaotic that house must be?
2: It was a very, that's my dog Poppy, sorry. It was a very short list. It was on a post-it note. And I wasn't even sure about those people. But you know what? I started doing house parties and people started giving me $100.
3: I heard about one of those house parties.
0: Oh, yes.
2: People started giving me $100 when they could. And you know, if someone gives you $100 a month, real, that is hard-earned money. That's money that pays for a whole cart of groceries or half a cart of groceries these days.
0: Everything goes back to food with her.
2: At the end of 2 years of campaigning, they've given you $2,400. It's almost the same as the wealthier donor can do in one fell swoop or one fell swipe of a black platinum Amex card with a diamond chip in it.
3: She's getting angry again.
0: And that's a very specific description.
2: So when I started running for California governor, my first real, like, what is going on in California's democracy was when I learned the campaign contribution limit. So the limit right now at the federal level is $3,500 per election, $7,000. So $3,500 for the primary, $3,500 for the general. It's pretty high. Do you know what the limit for the California governor's race is? Anybody? Anybody want to put that in the comments and guess?
0: Now is she pointing at the camera with a knife?
2: The limit in the California's governor's race is $78,400.
3: She's so envious and covetous.
0: You know what she's missing? She has the huge Ginsu knife, and she has the anger and aggression. The only thing she's missing is the hockey mask.
2: $78,400, and this is in a state where the typical worker is making $57,000.
3: Katie, money don't mean anything. Rick Caruso spent $100 million to not be the mayor of L.A.
0: And had he run again, he would have done the same thing.
2: So our limit is higher than somebody earns in an entire year. If they didn't have any...
3: Is this her stump speech about how much money Tom Steyer's making?
0: If so, who's giving her any money at all?
2: If they didn't have any expenses, if they didn't have to buy food, if they didn't have to...
0: Back
2: take
0: to
2: care-
0: food.
3: Well, that's the, hopefully she's got that Amex gold because you get 4x points on groceries, Katie.
0: That was all of what, 30 seconds before we went back to food.
2: If they didn't have any expenses, if they didn't have to buy food, if they didn't have to take care of their family and pay for health care and deal with all that. Is this our democracy? That the people.

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6: And so the Biden files have been released. There's also tons of audio of Biden being confused. Now, remember, this is 2017. This is well before they rolled him out onto a stage and said, here, there's the next president. They're like, who, that guy? The mannequin?
8: During this period, we're reconstructing the period of February 2015, and there's on the schedule I'm in Munich, but after Angela Merkel, president's working lunch with, it's confusing me.
6: Fit as a fiddle. Sharp as a tack. Just locked in. There he was. Look at him at his best.
9: Best version of Joe Biden.
6: That's peak male performance right there. That's just right there. Top tier. That's the absolute best version of Joe Biden. Isn't that the same guy that Joe Scarborough would later claim is one of the sharpest, most put together, unbelievable, one of the most brilliant people you've ever been in the room with? The guy, he can't even think. Can't even think. And what was the subject? Jim, what was the subject that audio was about? What was Joe Biden supposed to be reflecting on? Who is the individual that he was supposed to be thinking about? What was the subject matter?
9: Barack Obama, I believe.
6: Well, yeah, and himself.
9: Oh, and him, yes.
6: This is about himself. It's a book about Joe Biden. Joe was too confused to talk about himself. It's like, this, and so they made him president of the United States. Are you insulted yet? Is this enough indignities for you? And Biden's lawyers were fighting to prevent this audio from going public. Never once did they say, well, of course, release it. Let the people hear how great he is as he was preparing this mighty best-selling book. No, they were like, please don't let people hear this. Please. I don't even know what they're covering up anymore. It's other than they're just like embarrassed about it. But just covering up the fact that he should have never been president. Have you noticed the extent to which the left has memory hold the Biden presidency? The only people keeping alive the fact that Joe Biden was ever president is now the right. The right is mentioning it. The left is pretending like it never happened. You got Gavin Newsom posting things like, remember when we had a great president? He's posting pictures of Obama. who also sucked. But He wasn't brain dead. So I guess that's an improvement. I've got a lot more ahead. The Interior Secretary, Doug Burgum, coming up.
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11: I don't know about you, but my social media feeds are flooded with lotions and potions and gadgets, all promising to unlock different components of longevity. But if you log off, take a step back from all the hype, you'll find that the actual keys to a longer, healthier life are hiding in plain sight. There are four of them. Number one, nutrition. The Mediterranean diet really is the gold standard. Number two, exercise. You should be getting 150 minutes of moderate intensity exercise or 75 minutes of vigorous intensity exercise every week, plus strength training and stretching. Number three, sleep. Sleep is when your body and your brain repair themselves. You should be getting 7 to 9 hours a night. And finally, number four often gets forgotten, socialization. It's not a bonus. It's a necessity for a healthy life, finding a sense of community, purpose, and belonging. I'm Dr. Sanjay Gupta, helping you live a better life.
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16: A celebration of life. I'm Lisa Brady, Fox News, just beginning at Washington's National Cathedral for Lindsey Graham. President Trump will be among those paying tribute to the late senator after an earlier ceremony in the Capitol Rotunda, where Vice President and former Senator J.D. Vance said Graham could disagree without being disagreeable.
17: I choose to remember Lindsey Graham as a person who could fight with you on one issue, but fight for you on another issue.
16: Adding that because Graham loved people, he was willing to reason with them and respect them. NATO Secretary General Mark Rutte telling Fox,
18: he was tough, but he was also extremely kind, a real human being. So yes, he will be missed. He was an important person, a force for good on the world stage.
16: Ukraine's president and Israel's prime minister traveled to Washington for today's funeral, and they each met with President Trump earlier today, the White House calling both meetings positive and productive. As a pause in U.S. strikes on Iran continues, President Trump still insisting the U.S. controls the Strait of Hormuz, telling Fox and Friends a blockade of Iranian ports is powerful.
19: We opened the blockade because we had the confines of a deal, so we did it. And then we put it back because they broke the deal. They break the deal. We cannot have them break deals anymore. Right.
16: Iran remains publicly defiant.
20: Yesterday, the president appeared optimistic about the possibility of a deal, as reports indicate Oman presented a proposal to Iran that would open the Strait of Hormuz. We do know from July 24th to the 26th, 29 vessels passed through this critical waterway, according to international shipping data.
16: Fox's Trey Yingst in Tel Aviv. A convicted killer just put to death in Florida for the rape and murder of an 11-year-old girl. James Duckett was an ex-cop who denied committing the on-duty crime in 1987. His death, the first of a rare double execution scheduled in Florida today. The U.S. Supreme Court denying separate requests to stop either one. 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
29: Updating the Golden Gate Bridge, that earlier crash and the police activity out of there and traffic pretty much back to the speed limit. Westbound 80 sluggish from Golden Gate Fields down to the Maze. Baybridge Toll Plaza backup is minor, but the metering lights are on and then it's slow across the bridge in San Francisco. Also southbound 101 in the peninsula, congestion between University and Rangsdorf. That's traffic. I'm Mark Nieto.
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1: Judge Bill Palti's last week, Jay Clayton. Insofar as the Senate's doing any business, they're making Jay Clayton the Director of National Intelligence. But before Bill goes, he's got some good news for us that's coming up here on The Vince Show. 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
1: So Bill Palti wrapping up his short tour as Director of National Intelligence. And boy, what an effective trip it has been. This morning, sharing news as he's about to leave this office, that he has fired a ton of the deep state, which is one of the big reasons the president brought him in. He writes, good news, in addition to the historic declassifications, transparency, by the president, we are this morning executing a fifth and near final round of terminations, an approximately 30% staff reduction from weeks ago. The intelligence community must protect the American people, not the political whims of the bloated and corrupt elite class. 30% of the intel community under the Director of National Intelligence just canned by Bill Palti in just a couple weeks' time. Man, they are cleaning up the deep state. In fact, even over at the Department of War, they're cleaning up the deep state. My White House correspondent today with this scoop, the Department of War, Reagan Reese reports, has stripped former Obama DNI James Clapper's name off of the military auditorium at the Defense Intelligence Agency headquarters at Joint Base Anacostia Bowling, the Daily Caller has learned. The auditorium, previously called Clapper Leadership Hall, has been renamed Thomas Knowlton Leadership Hall. Knowlton was a Continental Army officer, widely regarded as the father of American military intelligence. Yeah, that's much better. Clapper. That guy's a problem. A big one. Deep state indeed. A thank you to Bill Palti for firing all these people. We've got so many more good things to share with you. We'll have to do it tomorrow on The Vince Show. As always, great to have you with us today.
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4: Staying active every day will go a long way towards helping you live a happy, healthy, and pain-free life. And there is perhaps no movement more fundamental than walking. It reinforces the alignment, stability, and coordinated muscle activation that supports how your body moves, whether you're doing strenuous exercise or simply going about your daily life. This is according to Dana Santis, a strength and conditioning specialist. Even though you walk every day, Dana does say you can make small adjustments to immediately improve your walking mechanics. 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Allow your arms to swing naturally in coordination with your legs. 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I'm Dr. Sanjay Gupta, helping you live a better life.
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13: A giant of the U.S. Senate, Lisa Brady, Fox News. That's part of President Trump's tribute to Senator Lindsey Graham.
14: He was a man who gave America the full measure of his good and mighty heart until that heart itself just gave out.
13: The president at a funeral underway in Washington's National Cathedral.
14: No matter how heated things got in Washington, virtually everyone, Republican or Democrat, liked Lindsey. Well, not everybody. But it sounds good. Not everybody. He was a tough cookie, okay? I have to veer from this for a second. He was a tough cookie, Darlene. But he was beautiful.
13: Referencing Senator Darlene Graham, the sister who's finishing Lindsey's term, also calling him a force of nature and adding he'll miss him. This follows a ceremony earlier today in the Capitol Rotunda. Tomorrow, a final service and private burial will be held in South Carolina. Ukraine's President Zelensky and Israeli Prime Minister Benjamin Netanyahu traveled to Washington for the funeral, and they each met earlier with President Trump, the first meeting for Netanyahu since the U.S. and Israel launched attacks on Iran. And as Ukraine's fight with Russia continues, President Zelensky posting an Oval Office photo and saying his meeting included discussion of licensing to build Patriot missile interceptors. It's Election Day in South Dakota, where Republicans are still picking a nominee for governor in a scramble that began when Kristi Noem left to be DHS secretary.
15: Lieutenant Governor Larry Rodin assumed the position, but neither he nor businessman Toby Doden won a four-way primary outright. Only registered Republicans are allowed to vote. Rodin is a rancher and welder. Doden says he was born in poverty but climbed out by salesmanship and risk-taking through real estate and Bitcoin.
13: Fox's Therese Crowley, the winner of today's runoff, faces Democrat legislator Dan Ullers in November. 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
12: The Bay Area Chevy Dealers Traffic Update on KSFO.
21: Westbound 37 jammed as you head into the Novato area with a crash before Lakeville. Both westbound lanes blocked. Traffic squeezing by in the center divide just backed up beyond the Sonoma Creek Bridge about 3.5 miles. Southbound 880 before South Fremont, a crash in lane 2 back up to Mowry. Good news is no Bay Bridge backup. Metering lights are off. That's traffic.
3: A better life with Dr. Sanjay Gupta.
22: I don't know about you, but my social media feeds are flooded with lotions and potions and gadgets, all promising to unlock different components of longevity. But if you log off, take a step back from all the hype, you'll find that the actual keys to a longer, healthier life are hiding in plain sight. There are four of them. Number one, nutrition. The Mediterranean diet really is the gold standard. Number two, exercise. You should be getting 150 minutes of moderate intensity exercise or 75 minutes of vigorous intensity exercise every week, plus strength training and stretching. Number three, sleep. Sleep is when your body and your brain repair themselves. You should be getting 7 to 9 hours a night. And finally, number four, often gets forgotten, socialization. It's not a bonus. It's a necessity for a healthy life, finding a sense of community, purpose, and belonging. I'm Dr. Sanjay Gupta, helping you live a better life.
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26: Hey, everyone. Happy Tuesday. And we have so much good stuff today. I can't even say the thank yous because all I can think about is Shang Tao News, Gavin's Mistress, Gentleman's Massages, Jennifer Van Laar, and Seneca Scott. I'm so excited I can hardly take it. We have everything but the winning lottery numbers before the drawing. Hit the music.

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0: It's the John Phillips Show. 800-222-5222 is the telephone number. 1-800-222-5222. Randy, how are we doing on the likes?
1: Let's see. You can smash that like button, the thumbs up button while you're watching us live at johnnydontlike.com. We're at 229 likes. Thank you very much. And make sure after the show, watch some of our on-demand content and write down some comments. We want to hear from you. Engagement is very important according to the algorithm.
0: You can smash it right here.
1: I am going to not make that a drop. I've been doing you a lot of favors lately.
0: You've had some opportunities. I'll admit that.
1: A younger version of me would have surreptitiously kept all of these things in a blackmail folder, but I am an older, wiser, and more generous person, and I wouldn't do that to you.
0: What are you? The Lost Dong Brother?
1: You should hear all the drops I have of Conway and Whitman.
0: All right. Here with an update on illegal dumping in the city of Dumpy, Mr. Randy Wayne.
1: A Oakland City Councilman is offering a $500 reward if you know who dumped a bunch of crap in the city of Dumpy. For more, here is a report from NBC in the Bay.
2: There are lots of Oaklanders who are upset about people continually hauling their unwanted things out onto the street and leaving there. There is now a...
1: And again, because it all is connected, there are several reasons there is a massive illegal dumping problem in the city of Oakland. Enforcement is lax. You have contractors that bring in debris from neighboring cities and counties and dump it off when they're driving through the Bay Bridge. You also have, and it's always important to remember this, the city charges more for trash haul than anywhere else in the state because of the crooked contracts that apparently were bribed from the California Waste

0: 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You can get that podcast on YouTube. 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Seneca, thank you so much for stopping by, and we'll chat again real soon.
1: Thanks, John. Have a good one. Peace out. Right.
0: Seneca Scott, everyone. You can follow him on X at Seneca Speaks 21. It's the John Phillips Show.

our policymakers make in Washington, D.C., is they believe that cable TV and podcasting is where all the action is. Now, there's a lot of action on there, don't get me wrong, especially on Fox. But they're wrong. They overlook conservative talk radio. We have 14.5 million listeners in the course of the week. People come and people go, overlap. It could actually be much larger. There's nothing like it on podcasting, and there's nothing like it on TV. And the other option on there, don't get me wrong, especially on Fox, but they're wrong. They overlook conservative talk radio. We have 14.5 million listeners in the course of the week. People come and people go, overlap. It could actually be much larger. There's nothing like it on podcasting, and there's nothing like it on TV. And the other effect is the direct communication that you and I have. We're like a family here. We go through these events together. It's not a quick hit, 5 minutes, 10 minutes, not even an hour. It's 3 hours on this program.